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3: Tonight looks mainly clear, with lows near 51. Plenty of sunshine tomorrow, highs near 78, and skies stay mainly clear tomorrow night as lows settle near 56. Tuesday brings partly cloudy skies with highs in the low 80s. Wednesday offers a few clouds, highs near 82, lows in the low 60s, and southwest winds around 10. Thursday looks like more sun than clouds. Highs again in the low 80s, with overnight lows in the upper 50s.
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to say to me. But for 5 years, she was so nice. Lord, she would love a dubby. I come home one particular evening. The landlady said, "You got the rent money yet?" I said,

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I've been walking all day. She said, that don't confront me. Long as I get my money next Friday. Now next Friday I come out in Everett. And out the door I went.

I'll stay with you maybe a couple days. He said, let me go and ask my wife. He come out of the house, like I seen his face. I know there was no. He said, I don't know, man. She kind of funny and all. I said, I know.

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5: Tonight looks mainly clear with lows near 51. Plenty of sunshine tomorrow, highs near 78, and skies stay mainly clear tomorrow night as lows settle near 56. Tuesday brings partly cloudy skies with highs in the low 80s. Wednesday offers a few clouds, highs near 82, lows in the low 60s, and southwest winds around 10. Thursday looks like more sun than clouds, highs again in the low 80s, with overnight lows in the upper 50s.
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3: Tonight looks mainly clear, with lows near 51. Plenty of sunshine tomorrow, highs near 78, and skies stay mainly clear tomorrow night as lows settle near 56. Tuesday brings partly cloudy skies with highs in the low 80s. Wednesday offers a few clouds, highs near 82, lows in the low 60s, and southwest winds around 10. Thursday looks like more sun than clouds. Highs again in the low 80s, with overnight lows in the upper 50s.
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3: Tonight stays mainly clear, lows in the low 50s. Tomorrow brings mostly sunny skies with a high of 78. Then clear skies tomorrow night as lows drop to the mid-50s. Tuesday sees variable cloudiness, highs in the low 80s, and southwest winds around 10. Wednesday turns partly cloudy with highs near 82, though southwest winds holding at 10. Thursday wraps things up with a few clouds, highs still in the low 80s and lows in the upper 50s.
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2: Tonight stays mainly clear, lows in the low 50s. Tomorrow brings mostly sunny skies with a high of 78. Then clear skies tomorrow night as lows drop to the mid 50s. Tuesday sees variable cloudiness, highs in the low 80s, and southwest winds around 10. Wednesday turns partly cloudy with highs near 82, though southwest winds holding at 10. Thursday wraps things up with a few clouds. Highs still in the low 80s and lows in the upper 50s.
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0: 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I'm Woody. That's Ravy.
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0: Tonight stays mainly clear, lows in the low 50s. Tomorrow brings mostly sunny skies with a high of 78. Then clear skies tomorrow night as lows drop to the mid-50s. Tuesday sees variable cloudiness, highs in the low 80s and southwest winds around 10. Wednesday turns partly cloudy with highs near 82, though southwest winds holding at 10. Thursday wraps things up with a few clouds, highs still in the low 80s and lows in the upper 50s.
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What we've got here is failure to communicate. Some men you just can't reach. So you get what we had here last week, which is the way he wants it. Well, he gets it.

0: Overnight, skies stay mostly clear, with lows settling into the low 50s. Sunshine takes over today, with highs near 78. Tonight looks mostly clear again, lows dropping to the mid-50s. Tomorrow brings partly cloudy skies and highs in the low 80s. Wednesday adds a few more clouds, with highs near 82, overnight lows in the low 60s, and southwest winds around 10. Then Thursday keeps a few clouds around, with highs once again in the low 80s.
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0: Overnight, skies stay mostly clear, with lows settling into the low 50s. Sunshine takes over today, with highs near 78. Tonight looks mostly clear again, lows dropping to the mid-50s. Tomorrow brings partly cloudy skies and highs in the low 80s. Wednesday adds a few more clouds, with highs near 82, overnight lows in the low 60s, and southwest winds around 10. Then Thursday keeps a few clouds around, with highs once again in the low 80s.
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0: Overnight, skies stay mostly clear, with lows settling into the low 50s. Sunshine takes over today, with highs near 78. Tonight looks mostly clear again, lows dropping to the mid-50s. Tomorrow brings partly cloudy skies and highs in the low 80s. Wednesday adds a few more clouds, with highs near 82, overnight lows in the low 60s, and southwest winds around 10. Then Thursday keeps a few clouds around, with highs once again in the low 80s.
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0: Overnight, skies stay mostly clear, with lows settling into the low 50s. Sunshine takes over today, with highs near 78. Tonight looks mostly clear again, lows dropping to the mid-50s. Tomorrow brings partly cloudy skies and highs in the low 80s. Wednesday adds a few more clouds, with highs near 82, overnight lows in the low 60s, and southwest winds around 10. Then Thursday keeps a few clouds around, with highs once again in the low 80s.
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8: Expect mostly sunny skies today with a high of 78.

0: 8. Tonight turns mostly clear, lows settling into the mid-50s. Tomorrow brings partly sunny skies with highs in the low 80s, then partly cloudy conditions hold overnight with lows in the low 60s. Wednesday looks mostly sunny again, temperatures back in the low 80s with west winds around 10. Thursday wraps things up with sunshine and a few clouds, highs near 80, and overnight lows in the upper 50s.
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0: Hey, good morning, everybody.
3: Good morning, Woody.
0: Brand new week. It is Monday. It is August the 24th, 2026. Welcome. My name is Woody. That is Greg Gorey.
4: Good morning, Woody.
0: We got Menace.
5: What is up? Hi.
0: Gina Grad is here. We got, Sammy.
6: Hello.
0: We got Jeff G.
7: Hello.
0: Morgan is here.
8: Hi.
0: There's Vaughn, our video producer. We got Dumbass Tyler. We got Bort. We got Menji. Phones are open. 877-44-WOODY. Text and check in over to 22987. We'll get caught up on everybody's weekend. The cheers and jeers coming up. The trending news headlines. Birthdays, porno birthday on the way today, August 24th. Today is National Knife Day.
6: Okay.
3: Cool. Sweet. Cool.
0: Yeah. I mean, people get into knives, like collecting knives, the same way people do with guns or anything else.
3: Yeah.
0: But you see those shows. And those people are
4: Mm-hmm.
0: Like, I think a knife is cool, but like those, some of those bigger ones, I guess, unless you're doing a lot of outdoor stuff, I just don't see what real purpose you got.
5: Like a huge buck knife would be awesome.
0: Like to have one, I'm saying with the guys who end up collecting a ton of them, like, what do you do with them?
5: Look at them, I guess.
4: Yeah, lay
6: them
4: out
6: on the wall.
0: Yeah. Today is Kobe Bryant Day.
5: Yes.
0: Today is National Peach Pie Day.
5: Ooh.
0: I do love peach. Peach is good. And 'tis the season for peaches.
4: True. Mm-hmm.
0: But you got to move quick, man. Like, what, you get the peaches home, you got about 4 minutes before they mold and get crappy. Yeah. And today is National Waffle Day.
4: Let's go to that.
5: Got waffles.
0: You love me a waffle. Mm-hmm. Menace, today in history, it was today in 1989. That Pete Rose was banned from baseball for life.
5: Poor Pete.
0: For gambling on baseball.
5: He was ahead of his time.
0: He really gambling.
4: Yeah.
0: You
4: know?
0: He really was.
5: Yeah.
0: Yeah. My, how times have changed. You can gamble on anything.
5: Yeah. And you can get like.
0: The good thing is it hasn't become a problem at all.
5: No. Yeah. And you can get a huge contract after too.
0: Yeah.
5: Yeah.
0: Why does it seem like the majority of people who do on the regular gamble, why is it always people who have no real money to gamble? You know what I mean?
4: Yeah, it does seem that way.
0: Like, I mean, these are the people who are really playing with fire. Like, these aren't the people who just got it like that.
4: Right. It's like they're down to their last $20. They're off playing the lotto.
0: Yeah. Like my uncle, he's a scratcher guy.
4: Right.
0: You know what I mean? And he will borrow money from like my Aunt Chrissy to go get a scratcher saying, I'll get you on Friday.
4: Yeah. Because
0: he does pay her back, but it's like, I don't know, man. Maybe not buy the scratcher.
6: Gotta chase that high, though. You know?
5: You're just hoping for that one big payday one day.
4: The next one.
0: Dude, you know who's got really into gambling all of a sudden now? It's my Uncle Tim, Aunt Chrissy's husband.
5: Really? Nice.
0: Yeah.
5: What's he gambling
0: Slots.
5: On?
0: Slots.
5: Oh, slots. Yeah. Oh, damn.
0: Dude, he loves it.
4: Really?
0: Yeah.
4: Does he ever win?
0: He says he does.
4: Okay.
0: Yeah. And he's a responsible guy.
4: All right.
0: You know what I mean? I don't think he would get in over his head to where it'd be a problem. And who is my Aunt Chrissy to say anything to him? Because she's spending all her money on beer and weed.
4: Yeah, she's got no habits at all. Yeah. What do you-

0: I wish
1: you should judge.
0: I could just hit like one big jackpot once.
2: So does everybody.
0: Yeah, just once.
3: Yeah, that would not be terrible.
0: Just one
4: hot take.
2: Yeah.
3: I would love to win the lottery. Yeah.
0: I mean, what's the most?
2: Greg, can you write that down? Yeah. Like, under Menace's best advice. What was the other one about stocks, Greg? You wrote it down.
3: So this is crazy.
2: Menace said this to us a number of years ago.
3: Buy low.
2: Uh huh.
3: And then sell high.
0: Yep. Right. In those exact words. Those exact words is what I said. So write them down.
2: Yeah, we did. That's why we wrote them down.
3: Oh, and if food is too hot. Yeah. Put it in the freezer for a minute because it'll cool it down.
0: And then if your ice cream is, you know,
3: then
0: too
3: you
0: frozen,
3: heat it up.
2: Yeah.
0: You put it in the microwave.
3: Right. Because that heats things up, see.
0: Pro tips.
2: I gotcha. All right. What hobby do you secretly judge people for having?
3: Oh.
2: I'll list a bunch that people said.
3: Okay.
2: And then you could tell me out of all of these, which one do you judge the most?
4: Okay.
2: Okay.
0: Okay.
2: All right, these are people's submissions. These are not mine.
3: The ones that you judge.
2: I'm just passing them off. So anybody who wants to get offended because theirs is on here, all right, whatever. All right, so people who make their entire personality about collecting Funko Pops. Yeah,
3: it says, that's
2: annoying. I'm not saying it's wrong, but at some point the boxes start looking like they're paying rent.
0: Yeah. Mm-hmm.
2: All right, so there's that one. Collecting expensive sneakers that never actually get worn.
0: Ooh, no, not wearing mine.
2: What's a hobby you secretly judge people for having? Anything that involves street racing or revving cars so loud that people in restaurants or in their own homes can't hear conversations.
4: Is revving cars a hobby?
2: Well, the car guys.
4: Yeah, okay.
2: The gearhead guys. You know. Well, actually, there's a difference, right, between the gearheads. Those are guys, to me, that are into, like, working on cars.
3: They fix them up.
2: Yeah. More the mechanical side of things, not these guys who are just into showboating them.
5: Accessorizing.
0: Yeah, the flow masters.
2: Yeah, not the racing, drifting, street takeover kind of guys. All right. What's a hobby you secretly judge people for having? I'll go through some more here. Crawling through caves. Like, I can't get my head around the idea. Why would you want to put yourself in danger, especially if you have a loving family?
0: I know.
3: Yeah, I don't get that.
2: You've seen those guys?
3: Oh, yeah.
2: Yeah. Trophy hunting. Somebody said being overly invested in fantasy sports leagues.
3: Yeah.
2: Competitive eating. I understand liking food, but damn.
0: Nah, that rules.
3: Yeah, that's enjoyable.
2: Let's see. People who like to say their hobbies are things like finance or investing always make me feel like they're on some kind of performative grind set BS. And they don't want you thinking they spend a single minute of their day not being productive.
3: Not trading.
0: Yep.
2: Yeah, you know who that sounds like. Not the finance thing, but like they don't spend a single moment of their day not being productive.
3: Oh, okay.
0: Oh.
2: Baldy McSeabass.
0: Yeah. Yeah. What is your
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1: Expect mostly sunny skies today with a high of 78. Tonight turns mostly clear, lows settling into the mid-50s. Tomorrow brings partly sunny skies with highs in the low 80s. Then partly cloudy conditions hold overnight with lows in the low 60s. Wednesday looks mostly sunny again. Temperatures back in the low 80s with west winds around 10. Thursday wraps things up with sunshine and a few clouds. Highs near 80 and overnight lows in the upper 50s.
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1: All right, so I saw this story, this middle school football game in Tennessee. Scuffle breaks out between two players after a touchdown.
2: Okay.
1: That happens.
3: Normal.
1: Yeah. And that's when this 16-year-old chick in the stands ran out onto the field and tackled one of the kids.
4: Oh, no.
1: Nice. I'm not sure what her involvement is. Like,
4: is that her man or something?
1: Yeah. I have no idea. Well, middle school, because she's 16. That's what, sophomore?
3: Yeah.
1: Yeah. Anyway, the cops are called. She is facing assault and disorderly conduct charges because then the player tried to get back up. She shoved him again.
3: That's
1: and
3: right.
1: And then a coach stepped in, the whole thing. So she was also given a lifetime ban from school athletic events.
3: Oh, wow.
4: Sucks.
1: So she got that dog in her, though, man. They should suit her up.
4: They should.
3: Exactly.
4: Get her in octagon.
1: Yeah. I'm saying, like, you know, hey, you got that fire in the belly, you know?
3: Yeah.
1: Get out there. Put some pads on. Let's go.
3: Do it.
1: That's maybe she's already wearing a pad, Greg. Yeah. But, you know, let's go.
5: Southern pad.
3: This boxing match that just happened recently, one of the coaches jumped in and, like, punched the opponent because there was, like, a late punch and, like, straight up socked this guy in the face.
1: Yeah.
3: And then he went out on the run. I don't know if they caught him yet.
4: Oh, really? He's on the run?
3: Yeah.
4: Yikes.
1: Dude, this reminds me, I have a clip here. This is pretty

0: Well, same kind of idea, though. You've heard stories about in hockey, they have the guy who can come in and be a goalie, like an emergency goalie.
1: Right.
2: Oh, yeah, yeah.
0: I forget what team it was, but the guy, he was like the Zamboni driver.
2: Mm-hmm. Yep.
1: Oh, yeah.
0: And yeah, they suited him up and he went out there.
2: Yeah.
0: Like an emergency goal. They could technically pull, I guess, whoever they want.
1: Anyone. Yeah.
0: So people always make fun of dudes who wear jerseys to games and stuff. They're like, oh, what are you going to do? Get called in? Maybe.
1: Maybe.
3: Stay
1: yeah.
3: ready.
0: Yeah. Maybe. Anyway. So this is not a recent story. I had not heard of it before. I'd not heard this story before. It was like, I want to say 2007, 2008, something like that. There was this kid. His name's Matt Williams. And he was at a Texas Tech football game, like as a fan. Uh-huh. He left as a player.
1: Cool.
0: Yeah. What? So he was just at the game. Texas Tech. That's a good school.
2: Yeah.
3: Great right?
2: school. That's a
0: good football
2: prep.
0: Yeah. So he came to the game as a fan. He left as a player. Here's a little bit about that.
4: Matt Williams was just a fan at a Tech game until this moment. He volunteered in a promotional contest. If he could kick a field goal, he'd win free rent.
5: Okay, Matt, whenever you're ready, give it a shot.
6: He takes one step and puts it right down the center of the goalpost. Mm. I mean, that's pressure. I figured it'd be easier to kick extra points after that.
4: Leach sent an equipment manager to catch the contest winner. Williams joined the team and hasn't missed an extra point since.
2: Wow.
3: That's yeah. cool.
0: Isn't that cool?
3: Yeah.
2: I'm down.
0: So he graduated in 2010. I'm looking at his stats now. He finished his college career 149 out of 150 on extra points, 22 for 28 on field goals. He's fifth on Texas Tech's kickers scoring list with 215 career points.
2: Damn.
0: And these days he's working at Weatherford High School there in Weatherford, Texas, as a coach for boys football and girls soccer. And he also teaches U.S. and world history.
1: Oh, yep. That's cool. Good for him, man.
0: Yeah, yeah. But pretty cool.
1: Very cool.
0: And he won the rent.
3: Yeah.
1: I wonder if it was like a fluke or if he had expressed interest in playing football before all that.
0: Well, when you watch him kick this field goal, he only took a one step, as you heard the coach say.
1: Yeah.
0: Like, he did it effortlessly.
1: That's awesome.
0: A one step. I mean, dude, and by the way, just looked effortless. Just looked like a guy, like if you've gone to like an NFL game when they bring these professionals out and they're just like warming up, same kind of energy, like just real easy. You could tell he wasn't stressed. And that's why the coach is like, dude, no big deal.
3: But to even be picked to go out and get to try and kick that.
0: Well, like, he signed up for the promotion. Yeah. Like, hey, make the half court shot and you win X number of dollars or a car or something. Yeah. Same thing. If he made the kick, he would get rent.
3: Right.
0: Nailed it. And the coach was like, who the hell's this guy?
1: Yeah.
7: That's like one of those things that's meant to be. Cause you think about the odds of all the people that enter the contest.
3: Yep.
7: And then they happen to pick you. You happen to kick ass. And the next thing you know, you have a full ride at college. That's crazy.
2: Yeah. We have a kicker in our office. He was like, did like two famous kicks.
7: Oh yeah.
2: What? Yeah. For Texas and also for USC.
7: I thought it's Tennessee. Maybe I'm thinking of someone different.
2: No,
3: it's USC. A lot of kickers around here?
2: Yeah, no, Tennessee and USC. Yeah.
0: Oh, I thought you said UFC. Yeah. I'm like,
2: no.
0: They kick.
1: They do.
2: Like historic kicks.
7: Yeah. He won a national championship or something along those lines?
2: Yeah.
1: I worked at a radio station in San Diego when it was at the time the San Diego Chargers, and they had a couple of players come in, and one of them was, we had a really, really, really long hallway, and they had the guy come in and snap the ball to whoever wanted to see what it's like to try to catch a snap for a kickoff. It was like trying to catch a cannonball. It was frightening. It was so scary. These dudes are insane. Just trying to catch a snap.
0: Yeah. 877-44-WOODY. You can send us a text over to 22987. 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
1: And now back to the Woody Show.
0: I got a couple piece of audio I've been meaning to get to. Let's see. First one. Okay, here we go. This one's just fun. It's from the Family Feud.
2: Tell me how many inches long a typical pickle is.
3: 8.
2: You see? Oh my God.
3: I like pickles.
2: You like pickles?
3: I like big pickles.
2: You like big pickles? Uh-huh. You do know what we're talking about, don't you?
0: Yeah.
4: No, damn.
5: What would your answer be? I would say like 6, I guess.
0: I would say closer to like the size of like an iPhone, like the standard iPhone. Yeah, so like what was that, like 5?
5: 5-ish.
4: Mm-hmm.
0: Is that, is
4: we're talking

0: That's what pickles? They said.
1: Yes, we are, Menace.
2: Yes, Menace, uh-huh. Pickles, your favorite.
1: Yes, on either way. Either way. So the average, what they say, the average erect penis is right. about the size of a standard iPhone.
3: Yes.
1: So five, correct. Whatever, 5 point whatever.
0: Yes. Mm-hmm.
1: Okay.
3: Unless you're from Ecuador.
1: But also, I would guess that a standard pickle, like there's those giant deli,
0: like at the carnival,
1: like you see, yeah, like those big vats,
4: the big daddies. Kind of thing.
1: Yeah. I'm saying like just the average one that you see at the grocery store, like if you bought like a jar of pickles, I would say that's probably like about five, right?
0: Yeah, mm-hmm. five-ish. Mm.
1: Somewhere. Sure. So either way, five is my guess.
0: Okay. Mm.
1: Yeah, either way. How about this one, man? This is super redneck, man. The Iowa State Fair, they did their annual ladies chicken calling contest.
4: Yes, I saw videos of this. You did? So funny.
0: Are they good?
4: Yeah.
1: Prize of $5 and some ribbons.
0: Oh, look at that.
1: That's what you're competing
0: five
1: for, yeah?
0: Bucks.
1: Can you imagine hanging out for the entire contest? Like, wouldn't you take a hostage?
0: I would just give them the $5 and say, just leave. We're done.
1: Yeah. I know there was one, like, the state fair had, like, a husband calling contest.
0: Oh.
1: You remember that clip?
0: Vaguely.
3: Yeah.
1: Like, chicks, like...
5: This is... the husband calling contest.
6: I hear something outside. Can you get up and find out what it is?
7: Henry, your lunch is ready. Chad Francis.
1: These people are married.
3: Yeah.
4: I feel bad for men.
0: There's hope for everyone.
1: Oh man. Yeah. Why? Here's a question. Why are the people with the most annoying voices? Why do they have the loudest voices? Like, it's one thing to have an annoying tone or sound to your voice.
3: Mm-hmm.
0: But like, they're also loud.
3: They amplify it.
1: Why are loud people never Morgan Freeman?
3: Yeah.
1: It's always someone with that, like, nails on a chalkboard, that super high, kind of grating, want to poke your ears out kind of
3: thing.
1: Maybe
3: that's why we think it's high. It's just because of the sound of it.
1: No, some people have, like, a very... I know that you disagree with me, Greg, but the people that have that hardcore rasp voice, it makes my throat hurt just hearing it.
4: Yeah.
1: Like, it makes me uncomfortable. Like, to me, it's like, man, clear your throat.
0: Yeah. It sounds good, though. That's why the dad in the Goldbergs, I can't remember his name.
1: Jeff Garland.
0: Yeah. Yes. His voice gives me a lot of anxiety. Like, clear your throat.
1: Yeah.
0: Man.
1: Or people who have that built-in nasally sound to their voice.
2: Yeah.
1: That's tough to listen to as well.
0: Yeah.
2: You know, an annoying voice is those ones with the, it's the women, what do they call it, vocal fry?
0: They're
2: not loud, so I think that would be the one.
3: Where they sound like frogs.
2: Yeah. But I know what you're saying about loud people annoying voices, but those would be the one low person voice that annoys the crap out of me.
1: Mm-hmm. Yeah.
3: You know what I'm saying?
1: Well, I mean, the vocal fry lesbians.
0: Oh, yeah.
3: From famous.
0: House Hunters,
2: well, they
0: right?
2: get a pass.
1: Yeah, well, I mean.
3: Lesbians.
1: Yeah, they were like, everything was the vocal. But
8: I feel like this is all Ellie's vibe. There's also a bathroom. Definitely all just new. Oh, wow. So is this your TV wall? I feel like this is way bigger than upstairs bathroom.
9: Yeah.
8: Ellie, this is your backyard.
9: This is... yard. Saying it's DC, but this is literally not the city. There is so much grass.
8: There could be more.
10: The first thing I want to show you is this bathroom.
9: Bath?
10: Yeah.
8: Wait, this is a party bathroom.
10: I love the tile.
8: Oh, wow. A whole other kitchen. I definitely need it to be more hustle
10: urban.
8: And bustle. Yeah.
3: Yeah.
0: You know their episode came out and they watched it.
1: Yeah.
0: Are they not embarrassed?
3: Did they not hear it?
4: They don't hear it. Yeah. No.
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2: It's kind of like how the doctor needs to see your penis, even though you came in for a sprained wrist.
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0: And another new hour. Insensitivity training for a politically correct world. Not for everybody, but we appreciate you being here and making that decision.
2: True.
0: And for a lot of people, man, really doing whatever they need to do in order to be able to hear the show. Somebody said that they just got a job and they're working in a place where, you know, the radio that they had on the job site couldn't get the signal all that great.
2: Yeah.
0: So they went out and they got like a Bluetooth speaker just so they can, you know, attach the phone to it because they connect to the company Wi-Fi.
3: Rip.
0: Yeah. Sweet. Somebody else said, my coworkers are getting a taste of the Woody Show. I couldn't find my earbuds, so I have a Bluetooth speaker on. I have to listen because you guys just make the day fly by. Isn't that nice?
3: Very.
2: Very nice.
0: Isn't that friendly?
3: And now you have a new speaker.
0: And that, but that's the second person with the Bluetooth speaker. The other person was a completely different.
2: Wow.
0: Thank you for doing what you got to do. Now, there's the other side of things just to keep things, you know, balanced out. Let's see. 912 says, you guys are not in the least bit entertaining. Mm. Whenever I hear the Woody Show come on the air, I get physically sick from anger. Do you? I despise the Woody Show. Play my effing rock music.
3: I want to rock.
0: If only there was a place that you can find music at any time that you wanted to have music.
3: Anytime
0: and
3: the song, you
0: like to
3: rock the
0: bands.
3: Out.
0: No commercials you don't ever want to hear. Like, you can just find that. You can get that. You will be missed, but

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1: That reminds me of like old ladies who physically feel like, you know, they're getting injured when they hear hip hop music. You know?
0: Well, I also like the people that say, I was laughing so hard I had to pull over. I wonder if that's ever actually happened. I know it's it's something that people say. It's just like a it's a phrase, you know. It's
2: you pulled over.
0: It's an idea. Like I was laughing. Like you didn't really truly laugh your ass off.
3: Right.
0: Like your ass is still attached.
2: Yeah, you were.
0: Like did you
2: ROFL?
0: But did somebody ever really pull over from not just? I'm not talking about this show. Mm. I'm talking about from anything. Have you ever pulled over because you were laughing so hard? I think that's actually happened.
1: Maybe like one time I was laughing so hard that I should have pulled over.
0: I appreciate what you're saying. I'm glad you're enjoying yourself. I just question whether you literally pulled over because you were, quote, laughing so hard.
1: Yeah.
3: Laughing so hard you cry. And then you've got tears running down your face.
0: Oh, no. All that time. That's happened to me a billion times.
2: Cry and pee.
4: And pee, I was just going to say. Yeah.
0: I've never laughed or, you know, people go, oh, well, you get tickled, you pee. I've never accidentally peed.
1: Never. Well,
3: good for you.
0: I haven't.
2: I haven't full on peed, but a little bit.
0: Yeah. These are the important things to wonder about, you know?
1: Yep.
0: 877-44-WOODY. 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Greg Gore is going to have the trending news headlines coming up for us next here on The Woody Show. Hang on.
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5: Expect mostly sunny skies today with a high of 78. Tonight turns mostly clear, lows settling into the mid-50s. Tomorrow brings partly sunny skies with highs in the low 80s. Then partly cloudy conditions hold overnight with lows in the low 60s. Wednesday looks mostly sunny again. Temperatures back in the low 80s with west winds around 10. Thursday wraps things up with sunshine and a few clouds. Highs near 80 and overnight lows in the upper 50s.
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0: 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All right, what's happening with the trending news headlines?
1: Have you guys seen the coverage of that creepy weirdo guy running around Philadelphia in a so-called Chucky mask?
2: Yes.
1: Terrorizing
2: so
1: random
2: creepy.
1: People. I say so-called because it's not a Chucky mask, but that's what they're saying. Police say they finally know who he is. Cops ID'd the guy as 22-year-old Zamir Hughes, who spent half an hour running up to as many as 16 people while wearing this mask, filming everything on his phone. He even ran up to this one woman who was out jogging and asked her, "Are you ready to die?" So now there's a warrant
3: like
1: out
3: right
1: for
3: now?
1: Zamir. Yeah, like
3: or
1: right
3: can
1: now.
3: Can we do this later?
1: They think he might have left Pennsylvania and has ties to California or Nevada.
2: Let me guess. Streamer, YouTuber.
1: Something.
2: Mm-hmm. Yeah.
1: So the guy who enjoyed making everybody else run scared is now the one running. So that's that. Not a Chucky mask, though. So national news, pick up on that.
3: Dude, what the hell's going on in Philly? Here's a little report.
4: This woman refused to become a victim when a masked stranger approached her in Center City last Wednesday morning. She squared up and kicked him in the chest.
3: By the way, that's so Philly.
1: Yeah. That rules.
2: Squared up.
3: Yeah. Like, you know, woman gets attacked or, you know, approached or, you know, trying to get... I don't know. Mm-hmm. I think most women, most places would just start crying or screaming for help or whatever. Mm-hmm. No, when you're a woman in Philly, you kick that person
1: in
3: the chest.
1: Yeah.
3: I like the way that they chase down criminals there. My favorite story of all time. My favorite police chase ever. They were chasing this guy through the streets of Center City. Uh-huh. And a lot of places, like there was just a story out of Los Angeles with the guy on the motorcycle who was running from the cops.
2: Yep.
3: He stopped for gas.
2: Oh, yes. Yeah.
3: And had time to stop and fill up for gas.
2: And that's not the first time that's happened.
3: And you see it all the time where like these, you know, chases and different places where the cops are so far behind that they, you know, the guys lose them, right?
1: Or they're right behind the guy at a red light.
3: Yeah. And they stop behind them as if there's another person in traffic.
2: Mm-hmm.
3: Whereas in Philadelphia, again, my favorite police chase ever, they were chasing this person through the streets of Center City. And they pitted this guy because you're watching these things. You go, oh, come on. This is a perfect time to pit them.
1: You're gonna do it.
3: No. Well, in Philly, they pitted this person right into a bank in the middle of the day.
1: Uh-huh.
2: Damn.
3: It was awesome. Yeah. Like, didn't waste any time. Just like, nope. They'll go, well, you know, it's dangerous and we should blah, blah, blah, blah, blah. No. They pit this person right into the bank. It was great. Like, that was so Philly. Kicks him in the chest. I love it.
4: This woman refused to become a victim when a masked stranger approached her in Center City last Wednesday morning. She squared up and kicked him in the chest.
5: So you kicked him in the center of his chest. Just like that.
6: Yeah.
5: Wow.
4: It happened about 5:15 a.m. near 15th and Broad. Jamaica W. believes the person who targeted her is

0: is the same suspect police say was caught on camera chasing a woman outside City Hall minutes earlier.
1: So I started to wave at her across from the intersection and say, hey, there's someone behind you.
0: She then witnessed him try to force his way into the coffee shop before turning his attention towards her. She turned around, screamed, and yelled and put her hands up to fight. But something seemed off about the scary stranger.
1: He just seemed so disoriented about what his goals actually were. I had bags. He wasn't reaching for those. It didn't seem like he had a clear goal to, like, actually get in La Colombe to do anything.
2: Meanwhile, in the background, the city's burning down. Yeah. It's just chaos. Dude, it's so funny, man. Philadelphia is getting a museum. This is real.
3: Okay.
2: Dedicated to what they do best, and that is behave badly. It's the Museum of the Philadelphian. And
3: nice.
2: It's opening next month. It's celebrating, quote, Philly's greatest moments of booing, brawling, throwing things, and being a-holes.
4: Yeah.
2: Exhibits include old school baseball games packed with gamblers and drunks, the infamous time Eagles fans threw snowballs at Santa, the time the Philly residents murdered that hitchhiking robot. Remember they had that hitchhiking robot, and it made it to Philly and then died there. The museum is only supposed to run through the end of September. It starts in the end of September, goes through early November. So if you want to go see the Museum of the Philadelphian.
5: So it's a pop-up.
2: Yeah, pretty funny.
4: Love
5: That's
4: it.
5: Good.
2: Yeah, I love that.
5: Well, in other news, the U.S. Army thinks they have a really good recruiting tool, or maybe we should call it a retainment tool, and that is Grand Theft Auto. So an Army battalion at Fort Stewart in Georgia, they're offering eligible soldiers a four-day pass that's timed right around the GTA 6 release date. That's if they re-enlist. So that's the catch. To get those 4 days off to play the game, soldiers have to commit to at least 2 more years in the Army. So the game better live up to the hype.
1: Yeah.
5: Better be worth it.
3: Yeah.
5: So
3: I mean, it makes sense.
5: Not a bad idea.
3: Because everything's going to be like pretty much drones, you know? So if you're really good at it.
2: Well, I mean, the FAA was recruiting gamers. They were like targeting gamers to come apply to be air traffic controllers.
3: Yeah.
5: Are you still into drones after this?
3: No, because there's so much regulation on it. Like, I don't want to get in trouble.
5: Yeah.
3: I knew you would. I flew one in an area where I thought it was okay. I read up on everything, and the police were on me immediately.
5: Mm-hmm.
3: And I don't think the police knew the laws, but I'm not going through that.
2: Yeah, there's all these people that are targeting gamers now, and it kind of goes right back to when your parents would say, you know, you're going to end up being a loser. You're not like, you're just playing video games all day. You're not going to be able to get a job.
3: Yeah, joke's
2: well,
3: on you.
2: Yeah.
5: Employers are coming to you.
3: Yeah.
2: Yeah. I saw
5: while you sit.
2: A number of years ago, they were talking about making the way that they control these military submarines and stuff almost like the controls of them look more like game controllers.
5: Makes sense.
4: Oh, yeah. Well, that was, remember the guy who built the submarine that exploded?
1: Oh, yeah.
4: That was, you know,
2: not
4: that went
2: that
4: down.
2: I'm talking about
4: that was a PlayStation controller.
2: Yeah, but I'm talking about legit Navy submarines
3: with
2: and things
3: Xbox
2: like that.
3: Xbox controllers, yeah.
2: That things that look or similar or modeled after that because they're like, oh, well, this is how, you know, the people who are, you know, that we're recruiting and who are enlisting,
3: know
2: this is what they know. Yeah.
4: Yeah. Muscle memory skill. Yeah.
5: Completely. Well, speaking of jobs, there's a lot of talk about the economy being a mess, but Americans are not getting fired very much. New unemployment claims dropped to 206,000 last week. That's down from 212,000 the week before that.
3: Okay.
5: But they're still historically low, is what they're saying. The unemployment rate sitting at 4.1%. So if you already have a job, you're probably in pretty good shape, they say. The problem is that companies aren't exactly rushing to hire anybody either. Economists say that we're in a no hire, no fire job market at the moment.
2: Okay. These studies can say whatever the person doing the study wants it to say.
3: Mm-hmm.
2: The biggest problem, there's two things. People are underemployed, so they're not unemployed.
5: Yep.
2: So they don't count toward the unemployment number. And then there's also people who are unemployed, but are not even looking for work. And that number keeps getting bigger and bigger too. So you have these two things combined that make that number of, oh, well, you know, it's not that. Dude, look around. I mean, there are a lot of people who are, I know in this industry, for example, every day there's a ton of stories. There was just another company yesterday that just laid off a bunch of people. You know, our company laid off 1 billion people about a month or so ago.
5: Mm-hmm.
2: And it's just a constant thing. You don't really hear about like, you know, people getting hired. You hear about people either getting laid off, downsized, or people who are underemployed because they're not making enough, you know, to be unemployed.
5: Yeah.
2: They're making just enough to not be unemployed.
4: But not enough to
2: correct.
4: Get along.
2: For it to be like a full time, this is my career, this is my job thing.
3: Right.
2: The numbers are skewed. We are definitely being lied to.
3: The tech companies will wipe out thousands of jobs in a day.
5: Yeah.
2: Oh yeah.
3: And that happened.

0: Yeah.
1: Almost weekly.
0: And those are the companies that got money.
1: Yeah.
2: Right now, they say about 1.8 million Americans are currently getting unemployment benefits, and hiring is still way below where it was a few years ago. So companies are, they say, are not firing, but they have stopped hiring. That's the latest in the economic numbers from them, from the experts. So that's what's going on, Wood.
0: All right. Thank you very much, Greg Gorey.
2: You got it.
0: Quick break. More Woody Show next. Hang on.
3: Every player, unless they're from the same household, has to bring their own balls so that you don't touch other people with your hands. You can kick their balls, but you can't touch them. I'm going to blush. Sorry.
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1: Oh, really?
2: The Woody Show.
3: Mess would like our help with something.
4: Yes.
5: We're here for you.
3: He's got a work situation. I don't know what it is yet.
5: Oh, you don't?
3: Right. No, I think you talked to Jeff about it, and then...
1: I don't know much about it either, though.
3: Yeah, Menace let me know that he's got an email to write, and he needs to know. It's almost like Greg's immature replies to text messages.
5: Oh.
3: Which direction do we go?
5: Oh,
1: yeah, okay.
3: I don't know what the situation is and what it's in response to.
4: It's very simple, and I was like, should I just be nice? Or should I just be a dick and let it be a learning thing for somebody so they don't do it to other people?
3: Oh, all right. I mean, that might not be the tone, but okay.
4: Okay.
3: Depends on what it is, I guess.
5: So nice or dick?
4: Again, very simple. So I got an email yesterday and it goes, did you post this on your social media? Because we need to know if it's live. So what's weird about that question?
5: We need to know if it's live.
3: You can just look and see, right?
4: Yeah. You can just look on my social media, which you know how to get to it, and see if it is live. Why did you send me an email to ask me if it is?
6: Lazy? I don't know.
4: I mean, should I?
3: But why? Like, why is the response to be a dick about it?
4: Because,
3: like, why would that be necessary?
4: Why would you email me to ask if it's live when you can literally just go to my account and see that it is or not?
3: Yeah, I mean, you could, but I guess, I mean, and this is coming from me.
4: Yeah, you know,
3: I think if it was like an ongoing thing where you've had this conversation a number of times and it's still like, dude, you're still
4: I didn't give a backstory. This is probably like the third time this has happened.
5: Oh, okay.
3: See, that makes
5: so
3: a little bit more.
5: So it's a video type thing.
4: Yeah, it's a video. It's
5: and they want to know if you're doing it, live streaming it.
3: All right, give me an example of how you would write the email if you're going to be the dick about it.
4: The dick about it?
3: Yeah, yeah.
1: Does it start with, hey, R word?
3: Yeah.
6: Capital R.
4: I'd be like, I would write back, I don't know, is it?
3: Oh,
1: damn.

0: Yeah. Yeah. Link to your Instagram.
1: Oh my God. Can you imagine being on the receiving end of a,
2: I don't know.
1: Did it email?
3: Sick burn.
0: That'll teach
1: him. I'd be reconsidering everything I do.
3: Yeah, but you can't be like too like crazy because it is a work email.
1: All right. And then give me an example of like the other one. Like
3: the other one,
1: I don't know. Is it? Okay. That's the thing.
3: Is it? Again, because it is a work email, you can't go like, crazy. Hey.
1: Oh, I know.
3: Hey, dumbass.
1: Yeah. Right. Yeah.
3: Wouldn't you just check my social media to
4: see
3: if it's there?
4: Wouldn't you effing just see it if it was?
3: Yeah. Okay. That's what I really want to write, but you have to go, I don't know, is it?
1: Or.
3: Passive aggressive.
1: Or
3: you just send them the link.
4: Send them the link.
3: Of the social media
1: post. That's what I would do.
3: Which is very, very public.
0: And passive aggressive too, so I think you're kind of you're getting your point across if you just send them your Instagram link. Yeah. You know?
4: What's the purpose of the question? Let's say it was live, but does that affect them in any way? I don't really.
3: Because they need to send it to somebody else.
4: Oh, okay.
5: I'm assuming this is a sales person.
4: If it was live.
3: Yeah.
1: Is it something? You have to say, is it something involving a client?
3: Yeah.
1: Okay. Well, then, yeah. I mean, the other thing is, it's not the only thing they're probably doing. Right. They're probably maybe in a meeting or doing something else that they also have to get done. Someone's maybe texting them or blowing them up like, hey, did we ever post that? And they're just like in the middle of doing something else and just hitting you up. Hey, man.
3: Now,
1: I'm trying to be devil's advocate.
3: Yeah. Which is surprising.
1: But I'm trying to be helpful.
3: Because I'm going to give you, because I think
1: I don't know. Is it?
3: I don't know. Because, go to another example, because this is basically the same thing that you get frustrated with when people, and it's kind of like the same department, ask you if we do a news segment.
1: Mm.
3: That's basically the same question.
1: Yeah.
3: It's right. Public that we do a news segment every single day. And they're asking you if we do one.
1: Yeah.
3: So they're asking me if I posted this online when it's very public that I did.
1: Okay. But it could be in that moment, they're just trying to get a quick answer.
3: They sat down, opened their email, wrote it out.
0: Takes more time to do that.
1: Yeah. But here's another, not really. You're right. You're on your
0: then
1: phone.
0: Pull up his Instagram.
6: Waiting for an email back. If you pulled up his Instagram, you have your answer instantly.
1: Okay. Was it a question about a specific platform or is it just like maybe they weren't sure which one is it supposed to go on?
3: No, they know
1: Facebook,
3: which one
1: Instagram.
3: Is. Okay. They know which one is supposed to be on.
1: All right.
3: Morgan's
1: someone sent me a text. I don't know why, but of all the members on the show, a dickish response from Menace would ruin my day.
3: Yeah.
0: I kind of like the dickish response.
1: How about this one? This one also came in on the text. Okay. Dear sir or madam.
0: Oh.
1: Let's see. Perfect response for Menace. In the time it took you to write this email, you could have checked my account to see if it was.
3: That's
1: thank
3: what
1: you
3: I
1: for,
3: want!
1: Thank Dude. You for wasting both of our time.
3: That's what I want to write so bad.
5: I would just copy and paste that one, dude.
0: Yeah. Don't forget the hey, R word at the beginning.
3: Yeah.
1: No.
3: I mean, because it's the workplace, you can't go.
1: This is coming from me.
3: I know. Shocking.
1: Yeah.
0: So what would you say, Woody? Just send the Instagram?
1: I would just send the link.
3: Just send the link?
4: Yeah, send the link.
0: With no other words? No.
1: Yeah, nothing else. Just send the link. Because
4: you know that's what they're looking for anyway.
1: Yeah, because if you add anything else, it's just going to get turned around on you.
3: Yeah. That
1: you
3: had
1: some
3: kind
1: of...
3: dick.
1: Right, exactly.
0: Yeah. Sassy.
6: You're difficult to work with.
3: Yeah.
1: Mm. Yeah.
5: I've been saying, bro.
3: Yeah.
7: 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We'll be right back.
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2: And it is Friday, you guys.
3: Yeah, dude.
2: Let's go.
3: Let's go to the weekend.
2: Yeah.
4: Hell yeah.
2: I love you. Dude, comedian Joe DeRosa. Great story about him. He's got a special. It's called I Never Promised You a Rose Garden.
4: Mm-hmm.
2: And he had pitched it to Netflix last year, and they passed on it. So he went and he posted it on YouTube, and then it went on to get like almost a million views. It's like 800,000
3: nice
2: views or something like that, right? Pretty cool. Which then got Netflix to change their mind, and now it's on both.
4: Oh, sweet.
2: Yeah, it's on both. Joe DeRosa, nice guy. He's a cool guy. He's funny. He's been killing it lately, too. Here's a little bit from that special, speaking of Friday.
5: If you work Monday to Friday, you are a victim of the greatest quality hustle that has ever existed. The weekend. The weekend. You think it's good, don't you? Friday night rolls around, you feel blessed. That's how utterly they make your work week. They make it so unbearable that Friday hits and you're like, oh my God, what a treat. I have just under 48 hours to tend to everything that I was too dead in my soul to tend to all week long. And I get to do it hungover? This is tremendous.
2: Yeah,
6: that is so true.
2: We're going to take a quick break. And then, ladies and gentlemen, a in-studio guest.
6: Ooh, I'm excited.
2: All right. So I'm skeptical, as you know.
6: Of course.
2: Seabass, a skeptic. But we do have some hardcore believers. We got, you know,

0: Yeah, I'm a believer.
1: Sammy. Menace to...
2: No.
1: I think a certain degree.
2: I don't do well with these people.
0: No.
1: Not... Well, I'm saying, like, you know, when it comes to some of that stuff, like, you...
2: Yeah, I would say so.
1: Maybe. You have a blind faith in things. Like, you're not necessarily, like, a concrete, be able to see, touch, feel something to believe it person.
2: Yeah. Yeah, for sure.
1: Yeah. So, anyway, his name is AJ, and he is a psychic medium.
0: Yes.
1: And... We're bringing him in. He's a friend of Jeff's. And I was talking about that whole 9/11 thing, and I'm hoping to get a little clarity on that. Jeff seems to think that he might be able to give me some insight.
0: Okay.
3: He's good at his job. He's good at his job.
1: Yeah. We're asking Seabass, specifically, you need to be on your best behavior.
4: Yeah, don't be rude.
1: This is a guest.
2: Yeah, don't shut it down immediately.
1: Yeah. No, but you know what? I'm open-minded. I'm open minded because I've told you I am, you know, always a big poo pooer of these things, but man, I cannot explain for the life of me why the frequency, with such frequency, there's this 9/11 constantly.
4: That's strange.
1: On everything, the aura ring, the time the flight took off, the just noticing the
4: when
1: regular time.
4: Asleep.
1: Yeah, yeah, whatever it is. Mm-hmm. So hopefully he can give us. His name is AJ Barrera, and I guess in this line of work, he's one of the best.
3: Yeah, I mean, don't hold back, you guys, though. Like, I mean, just because I know him and stuff doesn't mean anything. He knows what it is.
1: Yeah. Well, of course. Well, he should already know that, right?
4: Nice.
1: Yeah. No, he should have seen that coming, right, Craig?
4: Yeah. Yes, exactly.
1: Anyway, so we'll see. We'll see what he's got for us. AJ will join us next here on The Woody Show, 877-44-WOODY. You can send us a text over to 22987. We'll be right back.
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12: Expect mostly sunny skies today with a high of 78. Tonight turns mostly clear, lows settling into the mid-50s. Tomorrow brings partly sunny skies with highs in the low 80s. Then partly cloudy conditions hold overnight with lows in the low 60s. Wednesday looks mostly sunny again. Temperatures back in the low 80s with west winds around 10. Thursday wraps things up with sunshine and a few clouds. Highs near 80 and overnight lows in the upper 50s.
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0: when I was talking about how I keep seeing 9/11
1: daily.
0: It doesn't matter how it is, whether it's in a time or just it's 9/11.
1: Right.
0: It was like the time at first, AM, PM, but then it was like on the Aura ring. Oh, how did I sleep last night? Oh, it tells you what time you fell asleep. 9/11. On a flight, it sends me the text. You took off at exactly 9/11.
1: Right.
0: Never put much thought into that kind of stuff, but it happened like in such frequency.
1: And you thought it was something
0: short of bad. Mm-hmm. I don't know. I don't know. I'm willing to explore that.
1: Okay.
0: All right. I'm not typically.
1: I think it means you're going to win
0: guy.
1: The lottery.
0: Yeah. Well, I mean, it could. So for a little bit more insight, Jeff G, who has known our guest here for a while, said, "Man, you got to have this guy AJ in. I think he might be able to like shed some light on this, or just for no other reason. I think it'd just be a really interesting conversation. So please welcome into the studio, AJ Barrera is
2: hey.
0: Here.
2: Hey.
0: How are you, sir?
3: Thank you for having me. I'm doing good.
0: Thank you for coming in. We'll see how this goes, man. So
3: likewise.
0: Psychic medium, right? Well, you should already know, right?
3: I would hope so.
0: So psychic medium. What exactly does that mean? Like just.
3: Yeah, so there are mediums, there are psychics. We are both different in what we do in our work. So as a psychic, there's individuals that do past, present, future. They work with certain things that they do, tarot cards, crystals, and so on and so forth. As a medium, I have one foot in the physical world, one foot in the afterlife, and basically I bridge that connection, hence medium. There are not all mediums that do this work in the field of like psychic. Some people just want to be mediums in general, just talk to the dead, and some people just want to focus on the psychic energy.
0: Now,
3: I do both.
0: And like, how do you like? What did you have another job? Like how do you get into this?
3: Yeah, wasn't a believer. I wasn't a believer in this workout.
0: And what did you do? Like, what kind of work were you doing?
3: I was actually going to a JC to actually be a fireman.
0: Oh, okay. Yeah,
3: so that was my main thing, and then I fell into accounting, and then accounting fell into numerology, where I started working.
0: Oh, that's the other thing I heard.
1: Yeah.
4: Something
1: yeah.
4: Out here. Yes.
0: Dude. Somebody said, what was it, Sammy? My what number?
4: Angel numbers.
0: My angel number. Numbers. You know about that stuff?
3: There's angel numbers, there's universal numbers, but also if you think of numerology, which is a science of numbers,
0: yep.
3: There's all meanings behind it. So if you think about like going into 9/11, we can get into that as well.
0: Okay.
3: If you want to now, can we?
0: Well, yeah. So let's kind of set up like a little bit of like who you are, a little bit more of your background. He was named among one of the 100 top psychics and astrologers in America. He was in the sixth grade with the tarot cards and, he's worked with a bunch. So is it like, I've heard about things like this where like police departments and whatever, they will.
3: Yes.
1: Yeah,
0: is that like
1: TV?
0: A last ditch
1: yeah.
0: effort? Yeah. Is that just a TV thing? Like something you see on TV, but that really happens in real life. Like the police department go, "Hey man, we're all out of leads.
3: Yeah.
0: We got nothing else. Do you see anything here?"
3: Most of the time, the way I work with law enforcement is going to be through the family. If the family requests me, I do the session, and then I focus on working with that detective on that case. It's not a 30-minute session. It's not like a 20-minute session. It's something that I do for quite some time, for 3 months, 6 months. And I joke around and I tell people, I'm just like the canine. I just sniff out the information.
0: And so what, do you like charge by the hour? Like how's that
3: I don't charge. I do it all pro bono.
0: You don't?
3: No.
0: So how do you make a living?
3: I with law enforcement, I don't charge at all.
0: Oh, no. Yeah. So for like just a regular person wants to know some stuff, then you charge them.
3: Yeah, absolutely.
0: This is not like a big charity.
3: No.
5: It's called being a good person. What are you, just lie to people?
0: Yeah.
5: Thank you.
0: Yeah. All right. So like, explain your process to the room and to the audience. Like, what do you do?
3: Yeah. So thinking into, say, psychic work, psychic information. If your person has a question, hey, I want to know about XYZ. Mm-hmm. I'll answer that question. If we're looking into mediumship, I want to connect with a loved one. I try to tap into that. Oftentimes that person comes through. Oftentimes it may be a person that you don't want to hear from. So a medium has no control who or what comes through. We just deliver the information. We're just the vessel. And if you're hoping to hear, like, say, from grandma, and I actually get your stepdad who you never liked, I have no control over that. I deliver that information that comes through.
0: Okay.
3: So I'm very blunt. I'm very honest with the information. I've been doing this work for 22 years now. So I'm really honest with what comes through.
0: Now, is it one of those like, because I've heard about like hypnosis, they say like you have to really be a believer in hypnosis. So like, how do you deal with people who are, say, not believers? Seabass is a man.
5: Formerly I was not, but I recently had my former partner has passed on, and I would love to talk to him at some point. If again, like you said,
3: right.
5: Is he not necessarily going to come through? But if Mike Kaplan comes up in your Michael or a Mike.
0: All right.
5: Let me know.
0: So what are you feeling in the room right now? Is there like anybody in particular that's kind of, you're getting kind of, I don't
1: vibes.
0: Know. What do you call it?
1: Yeah,
0: vibes,
1: yeah.
0: Energy? Like what
5: energy.
3: I mean, geez. Is there like a brother figure?

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1: The Woody Show is back.

0: or like a cousin figure that we need to bring up here that's passed on for one of you guys?
1: Not me.
2: For me, yes.
0: Okay. Are you okay with me being honest with everything that comes through? Here's the thing. Was there something neurological that happened with him before he passed on? This may not have caused his passing, but there's something where I feel like I'm in an altered state of mind.
2: I would say yes.
0: Okay. When he brings this up here, he makes me feel like it's important to recognize communication because I feel like there was difficulty with him trying to communicate when he was here in the physical realm, correct? Yes?
2: Yes.
0: Okay. When he talks about this, there is a reference that he's bringing up here that makes me feel like that medical respectfully failed him. And I feel like in some ways when we talk about this, I don't think that you, the family, or anyone could have changed or prevented anything by any means. He's just telling me that his body gave out. Can I ask you something? And I know we're, you can edit this all out, whatever you want to.
3: It's about his penis. Typically, every doctor wants to see his penis. Yes.
0: Were you not really that close with your brother?
2: In the end, no. Okay. Not really.
0: He wants to make sure that it's all water on the bridge. So I feel like it's important to recognize this. And I feel like when he talks about it, it's very, very important to make sure that he wants to thank you for like showing face. And being there. So if it was at the final moments, the last day, whatever that looks like, there's a way that he wants to be very honoring in the way that he comes through. He wants to take a sense of accountability and responsibility for his passing and for the events that occurred. This is either like overdose, an accident, whatever this looks like here, there's a sense of ownership that we need to bring up here. I want to go back to you, and you said what?
4: Sebastian, yes.
0: Sebastian, you said there's an M name for you, correct?
4: Yes, Mike.
0: Is there also an M name for you as well?
2: Yeah, that was my brother.
0: As long as I know there's parallels, that's all their way is making sure that we understand how they're coming through. I feel like in some ways that your brother wouldn't miss this opportunity to be here for you. I don't know where you stand now in the healing, grieving, or the relationship itself, but your brother obviously wants to support you to let you know that he's still part of your life. There is something very interesting that he's bringing up here, which you can cut this out, but are you moving?
2: No.
0: Okay. You sure?
2: Positive. Okay. Absolutely.
4: He is
2: positive.
4: Repainting though.
0: I don't think it's that.
3: He's redoing the office.
2: And the office.
3: House. Yes.
0: No. I don't think it's, unless you have everything all boxed up, that would make more sense, but I'm seeing boxes. And anytime you see boxes, it represents a physical move.
2: Oh.
0: So
2: no, not moving.
0: Just make note to what I'm saying.
3: No boxes in his life.
2: No.
0: I'd rather be wrong than right. And I can admit to that. But I feel like there's boxes that he's bringing up here that we need to bring up here. And there's something along the lines here that we need to talk about, a transition, a move in a good way happening here. I feel like it's actually sooner than later. Oh. So I don't think it's like 2 years, 3 years down the road. I feel like I want to go maybe like 4.5 months, maybe 5 month marker is going to be significant here. So just make note to it, but it is a positive change transition, but I'm seeing it as something very significant here. One thing I also need to bring up here, and I want to go back to something. So anytime spirit shows me something twice, I know I'm missing something in a reading or in a session. Did you guys have to respectfully like take your brother like off life support?
2: It was like decided to stop doing dialysis and just do end of life care.
0: I want to let you know, thank you for doing that.
2: Oh, okay.
0: Seriously, thank you for doing that. That's the best thing you could have done for the physical body, because I just feel like in some ways there's no anger, there's no resentment in the way that he brings it up here, but in the way that he shows it to me, as if he truly took his last breath. He truly went to sleep. And I believe it's important for you to know that he's A-okay the way that it comes to
2: him. Good to know.
3: Greg. Well, Greg's not going to sleep now. Greg's going to be thinking that Greg's a thinker. He will think about this 2 weeks from now.
5: He's like, where am I moving to?
2: Yeah. I know. I don't want to move.
3: Yeah, psychic medium.
5: I love my house.
3: AJ Barrera is here. And that's just kind of what he was picking up in the room there. We're going to take a quick break and then we'll come back. I still want to know what you have, kind of insight you can give me on this whole like, noticing
2: 9/11.
3: Because a lot of people are saying, for me, it's whatever this is, 628 or, you know, these different things. I'd be interested to see any kind of insight that you got for us. AJ Barrera. So on Instagram, where can people find you?
0: AJ_Barrera.
3: AJ and then B-A-R-R-E-R-A.
0: Correct.
3: Okay. So AJ_Barrera. His website is ajbarrera.com. You can book him there if you'd like to get a reading done. More with AJ next here on The Woody Show. 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

0: It's Rock 96.1 and 101.1. All right, welcome back. So we have psychic medium AJ Barrera, who is here, friend with Jeff G. Jeff has known AJ for a while. You can find him on Instagram at AJ underscore Barrera, B-A-R-R-E-R-A. His official website is ajbarrera.com. He was digging into Greg a little bit. He was kind of getting into some stuff. He was picking up for
1: doing
0: Greg.
1: Doing some medium work.
0: Yeah, like Greg's brother, who we all know. I mean, Greg went through all that stuff with his brother passing away and everything else. I still want to get into like what this whole noticing 9/11 constantly and with more frequency means. I'm just really curious. First, though, AJ, if you would take a look at this person right here. Her name is Morgan.
2: Oh,
3: yeah,
2: God.
3: Morgan.
0: Okay,
3: I feel like I met you honestly. Ooh. Yeah, when I first saw you. Not
2: in
3: yeah.
2: a past life.
3: No. Yeah. Just like yeah. work and passing.
0: Like what are you picking up from Morgan? Just out of curiosity.
3: What's the vibes? Yeah, you know, I don't get anything really quote unquote mediumistic wise, but I get more the energy that I do pick up here. I get a lot of orange energy, but a little bit of yellow. So both those Ooh. Colors represent two different things. The yellow energy represents more so communication. So obviously you're sitting in front of a microphone. I don't know if you do this full time, but it's making sure that you use your voice. You use your ability to use your voice. And I think you might be denying yourself from doing that. And I feel like in some ways, when I see the orange energy, it represents the ambition, the drive of what you need to do. So I feel like there's a lot of self-sabotaging that you do that I feel like it might be their way saying, hey, we're truly opening up these doors for you. Like, I'm not into like, quote unquote, the angels and so on and so forth. But I know that we all have guides, loved ones and so on and so forth that are working with us. I'm getting a lot of change, not so much like home, but with yourself, career, more of that. And I feel like it's about you taking that leap of faith and taking that opportunity to do it, because I feel like you're truly just holding yourself back from this. I feel like for you, I want to talk about where I want to talk about going into like September being significant. So I don't know what's happening in September, but I feel like there's a separate transitional change with work of what you're doing. I'm not here to expose anything, but I think you know what I'm talking about. But I feel like it might be their way saying, hey, just keep going, keep pushing, because I feel like for you, you truly have that support. There is something I also do need to bring up here, is that when you speak, I see color with certain people, not all the time. But the interesting thing is that your voice, like when you speak, I see red.
2: Okay.
3: And red typically represents like the Kundalini, like the base chakra, which represents like growth and rebuilding. So there's a lot of rebuilding that you're doing right now in your life that you're kind of saying, oh, crap, how do I get this together? How do I move forward? What's the next?

0: direction? What's the next move? So I really believe that truly you are protected and guided, not only from, again, your loved ones, but your guides. More importantly, you got to believe and trust yourself. You're your worst victim, your worst person to kind of like look at yourself and saying, it's me, it's my fault, it's my thing, and it's not your fault.
1: There's I would agree with that. Yeah. How long have we known you, Morgan?
2: Almost 4 years now.
1: Four years.
2: Yeah.
1: What? And in 4 years, I know what he just said right there. That is absolutely true.
2: Yeah, but I've also changed a lot in the 4 years. But yeah, you're she spot has. On with everything.
1: No, she
2: yeah.
1: has.
2: Okay. So thank you. So, I appreciate it.
1: Yeah, her new thing now is like, that's not my reality.
3: Right.
0: That's actually good. That's actually really good.
2: This is my world. Yeah.
0: You just really got to take on that ownership and that accountability and saying, hey, screw it. Like, this is my thing. Because I feel like the path that you're walking is truly just like the light that's in front of you. And when we talk about the light, it's not like the light to like passing on or so on and so forth.
2: Yeah.
0: It's a light of inspiration and motivation that I believe it's already beaming. It's just about you allowing yourself to walk through it. The reason why I'm saying that, I'm seeing something very similar to me when I started this work when I was 19 years old here in this building. I told God, if this is something you want me to do, just open up the doors and I'll walk through them. And for the last 22 years, I've just been walking through those doors.
1: All right. So what's his 9/11 thing?
0: 9/11. So interesting enough. So if we break down the number in numerology, so we got 9 + 1 + 1 = 11. That's a master number. A master number represents a number that can't be broken down. So when we see a master number, it's something about like, big changes, massive changes, big changes that needs to happen here for you, career, business, and so on and so forth. So it's truly about change. But the interesting thing is that even 9 itself is ending a cycle and starting a new one. So you're starting a new cycle. So can I ask you something? How long have you been seeing these numbers all your life? You know, all for this whole year, this several months?
1: Like, it's been several years. And it had, and people said like, oh, well, cause you know, September 11th, like the attacks of September 11th.
0: Unless there's a personal tie, personal connection, that's the only reason that you would have that connection. But I don't think it's that at all whatsoever.
1: No, but with the frequency is what kind of got my attention.
3: Yeah, like, you brought it up years ago.
1: I'm like,
3: ago,
1: okay, that makes sense about how people, they can go, every day waking up at a certain time by an alarm clock. And then even on the days that you're not waking up with that alarm clock, your body still kind of wakes up. You set like a, so yeah, you're noticing the clock at 9:11 a.m. and 9:11 p.m.
0: Yep.
1: Like those kind of things. It's the other things that kind of like, oh, are you kidding me? Every little other opportunity for 9/11 to show up, it shows up.
0: Yeah.
1: And within a very short amount of time, there was just a lot of, so it got my attention that way.
0: Yeah. So having that master number, I would see it as a master number rather than just 9/11. You can look at it as 9 and 11, which 11 still is a master number, and 9 is still an ending number of the cycle because we have 1 through 9 of numerology. In a single digit number, then you break everything down except for master numbers, 11, 22, 33, so on and so forth.
1: Yep.
0: Those numbers have different meanings for different people. There's also like, attitude numbers, life cycle numbers. But if you're having 9/11 present for you, it might just be a bigger meaning for you to just pay attention. And it might just be your like theme, your life cycle. Like for certain individuals, they have life themes. They have life energies. There's a color that's always with them. It's not an aura, but it's a color and that color can change. So for you, there's probably more projections that you need to pay attention to that you got to focus on. What I find interesting is that with you and you all have a very similar vibe of having those projections.
4: That's Greg, Morgan, and Woody.
0: Sorry, guys. Sorry.
1: I'm
0: down with names. But I feel like that you guys have a very similar energy when it comes down to projections. But I think for you, the part of your vibration, it's always, you're kind of like Fox Mulder. You always are wanting to know the truth. You want to believe. That's who you are. So you're always looking for something bigger and better. So when I see that with a person, I know that you're never really fulfilled of even getting the answers that you already have.
1: So, okay, so look, I'm way too dumb to be able to break down.
0: It's a lot of math from this year, that year, the whole thing.
1: I just kind of want, like, is it a positive thing? Is it a negative thing? Because Greg's like, oh, no, it doesn't. I'm not even necessarily feeling like it's a negative thing as much as I'm feeling like I'm trying. Like, is there I'm supposed to be getting some kind of like, I don't know, message or something. I don't know if it's positive or negative, but like, I'm not saying it's negative. Yeah. Greg is like, oh, it could be positive. It could be.
3: I thought you had some doom and gloom attached to it.
1: Yeah. No, it's not just, it's just like something is trying to tell me something.
5: He did mention I'm probably going to die on 9/11.
1: I did not say that.
0: Well, you got to think, like numerology and tarot. Numerology is like tarot. There's a good side and bad side, a reverse side and forward sign of having those messages that are coming through numerology. So yes, there is bad stuff in numerology as well. That will talk about addiction, mental health, and what you're going through, the issues that you have. Like it will talk about that stuff. So everything again is not rainbows and butterflies. Like when people sit in front of me, they want me to have all the answers, and I don't have all the answers. I'm giving them.

0: coming through and they wanted me to talk about their son's tattoo or say his name or talk about that one thing. If I don't talk about that one thing, it makes things invalid. So we're all searching for something. But I think for you, you do have a positive energy when it comes down to seeing those numbers. I wouldn't worry about it. There's nothing negative that's associated.
1: I mean, nothing I can do about it.
0: Yeah. Yeah. I mean, again, that's like part of your theme. I would just hold on to it and just look at it. I would go in a deep dive and really kind of analyze the master number and the individual's numbers, 9 and 11.
1: Okay.
0: Yeah.
1: All right. Well,
0: but it's good. It's all good stuff.
1: All right, well, it's all good stuff, Greg.
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1: All right, so AJ Barrera is here, psychic medium. 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
0: All right, so AJ Barrera is our guest, psychic medium.
1: Yep.
0: Instagram, you can find him at AJ_Barrera, B-A-R-R-E-R-A. His website is AJBarrera.com. I'm assuming, like most things, you could do the digital, over like a Zoom kind of thing, right? Doesn't have to necessarily be in person. Do the communication waves work over the internet or over a video call or something like that?
3: Yeah, I do everything via Zoom. I don't offer in-person sessions. I've been doing this for years.
0: He was named among the 100 top psychics.

0: and astrologers in America. I try to get to the bottom of my 9/11 thing. I really don't feel like I have any more necessary clarity or even an understanding of even what I'm supposed to be looking for or whatever. But I thought it was interesting what AJ had to say to Greg.
1: Yeah, I thought
0: You know, about his brother. Mm-hmm. And then with Morgan, obviously, yeah.
2: I think you nailed it on that.
3: I got to talk to you later.
0: Yeah. We know all about Morgan's life and what she's doing. Anything else, before we let you go, like anything else that you're kind of feeling in the room, whether it's, vibes. Sammy here or Menace, mm-hmm. he's always kind of a mystery.
4: Yeah, the only thing I could say that I got, and again, I don't know if it's with you at all whatsoever. I don't know who it's with, but the only thing I can say, separate from the young gentleman here, I feel like there was an energy that I do need to bring for here. Sep, also a male figure that is passed on, but I'm feeling there's more pulmonary that we need to bring up here. Something similar to like pneumonia or emphysema that we need to bring up here that created their passing and caused their passing. So this is not going to be like, say, this is a heart attack. This was like a colon cancer. There's not anything like that, but it still feels like there's still a separate younger male that is passed on. So this is not going to be a child or so on and so forth, but I would see this as like a brother figure that's also passed on.
5: Breathing related.
3: Yeah. I mean, my grampy of emphysema.
1: Grampy.
3: He's not young.
0: No. I can tell by grampy.
1: Yeah. My young homie grampy.
0: Yeah. We went to high school together. Yeah. Grampy. Yeah.
2: Grampy Marino.
4: Yeah. Wouldn't be that.
1: Gramps.
0: Yeah. It wasn't grampy.
4: Yeah. But to me, it makes me feel like this is obviously severe medical that we need to bring up here. This is not your grandfather. I can tell you that much because it doesn't feel like it's a father, grandfather, uncle. It feels like much younger, someone that I would see as a brother, cousin, friend on the same level in the direction where I want to go. My impression, I feel like I'm actually might be with you. Yeah.
2: With Seabass.
4: Seabass. Yeah.
5: I'll have to check, make sure my brothers are doing okay.
4: I'm sure they're fine.
1: Check in, dude.
0: You guys are fine. How's Grampy?
5: Both Grampys have been gone for a while, but that was both heart attacks.
4: I feel like the month of March is significant, or the third of a month is significant that we need to bring up here. And there's also like a Tony, Timmy, something like that we also need to bring up here.
5: Oh.
4: Tina. Yeah.
5: And he wasn't super close to me.
4: That's okay.
5: But he was younger, and he's now passed on. Is a friend of a friend, Tony Mott, and I don't know if it was emphysema or not, but it was.
1: I mean, he smoked like crazy.
5: Oh, that's true. Yeah. I didn't probe too deep because I didn't want it with the family being a fresh death and all. You know,
4: as long as I know it's pulmonary, like something related to lungs, that would make sense. If it is cancer or something like that, lung cancer, sense to me.
5: I honestly haven't looked into it just because I didn't want to pry too much. You know,
4: absolutely.
0: Yeah,
5: but it probably would be Tony Mott.
4: Yeah. So long as I know, but also
5: he was a great guy. Mm-hmm.
1: Yeah, it's probably
4: the
1: fun.
4: Reason. Yeah, probably the reason why he's coming through, but also connect like the third of a month or March significant either to him.
0: Well, his birthday was March 11th.
2: Was in March.
1: What? Okay.
0: Yeah. So his favorite band.
2: 311.
0: Oh, 311.
4: No, are you?
0: Yeah, not no, kidding.
5: I didn't think of that, but these guys knew.
4: Okay. Yeah. So I just believe it's his way, obviously, seeing a little hello from heaven when he comes through. As much as you want to connect with the partner, like I'm not getting that. As I mentioned, totally I'm very honest and very respectful, but I always have to deliver what's coming through the best of my knowledge because I'm working from there, from a reference and my interpretation.
5: Well, he can watch every WrestleMania pay-per-view.
4: Absolutely. Absolutely. Yeah.
0: So, does anybody in this room have anything to worry about that you're... should any of us be on notice or
4: I'm kind of worried about one of your guys' jobs. You know, I'm just kidding.
2: No,
4: honestly, like if that would have came through, it would have come through. Honestly, I'm very blunt, very honest and honest. And I would be respectful to you guys off air and tell you this rather than telling you something that's recording. Yeah, it's just being
1: time
4: respectful because again, there's
1: that's why he's moving.
2: Moving to Phoenix.
0: Phoenix. Well, we appreciate you coming in, man, and spending the time with us. Psychic medium AJ Barrera. His Instagram at AJ_Barrera, BARRERA. His official website is ajbarrera.com. Anything else you want us to mention before?
4: Yeah, just check out some of my upcoming shows. I'll be in Riverside, LA. I just came back from Chicago doing shows. So you can
0: Everywhere.
4: You can go there and watch, go to my website. You can find all my upcoming events. You can purchase tickets. They're all pocket friendly where you sit in the audience. And basically, I just get pulled to a certain section saying, hey, I got your mom. I got your dad and bring through the information. So it's all mediumship readings done on a public platform, basically.
0: All right. Well, there you go.
1: Nice.
0: AJ Barrera, everybody. AJ. Yeah. Thank you very much,
4: thank you
0: AJ.
4: Guys. Thank you, guys.
0: Appreciate you. All right. Quick break. And then some more Woody Show is next. Thanks.
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9: Expect mostly sunny skies today with a high of 78. Tonight turns mostly clear, lows settling into the mid-50s. Tomorrow brings partly sunny skies with highs in the low 80s. Then partly cloudy conditions hold overnight with lows in the low 60s. Wednesday looks mostly sunny again. Temperatures back in the low 80s with west winds around 10. Thursday wraps things up with sunshine and a few clouds. Highs near 80 and overnight lows in the upper 50s.
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1: You got the cocaine hot sauce.
2: Ugh. Oh. The Woody Show.
0: Hardcore dad Jeff G strikes again, you guys.
3: Is that my new moniker?
4: Yeah. Militant?
0: Well, no. I mean, and you know what? You're getting a lot of credit, too, to be fair. There are some people who are very angry with Jeff. It's
3: That's
0: weird.
3: Right. What's new?
0: It's weird. Like, if anybody's going to be angry at Jeff for how he decides to parent, it should be his own kids.
5: Yeah. Well, some people are saying you're not that strict. You're just being, quote, normal. Like, what you're doing is the right way.
0: Well, that's what I'm saying. There are some people who are taking up for him.
5: Absolutely.
0: There are other people who are like, dude, what are you doing? Like, I don't understand. Like, why does your son, he's 17, why does he got to, like, put all his stuff in the mail
5: crate? Surrender his phone.
0: Yeah. So, like, what, for everybody who might have missed this, and your wife's not really even on board.
3: No.
4: Yeah, yeah.
3: No, I argue with all of them.
4: Yeah, tell us.

0: me versus everybody at my house.
1: Yeah, drill sergeant.
2: Yeah. Yeah. All right. So,
0: essentially, during the school year, I ask my 17-year-old son, who's a senior, to put all of his electronics into like a mail crate, and we collect them at the end of the night. Now, see, I go to bed. Why?
2: Because your wife's not on board. Yeah.
0: So, with that being said, he's been doing it pretty well up to yesterday. And yesterday he forgot.
1: Ooh.
0: And he kept his Xbox and his TV remote in his bedroom.
1: Yeah.
3: And
1: how'd that go?
4: Yeah. Was he doing stuff? Did you hear him playing or watching
0: TV? I went to sleep pretty early. So, you know, my wife collected the box. Obviously, she didn't, you know, she probably doesn't know the difference between an Xbox and a, you know, box of shoes.
3: Yeah.
0: So when I got up this morning, I saw that and I was like, cool. So I just texted him at five, whatever it is. And I said, hey, happens again. It's gone.
2: Wow.
1: Damn. See?
2: So now I was talking about this with somebody and I forget why or how the conversation even came up, but I had a thought and you could tell me if I'm right or wrong on this one. See, we collect the phones from our kids too. Like they stay in our room overnight. Now, I don't take away the Xbox doesn't go in like all that kind of stuff. We don't collect laptops, although we probably really should. But I get why, because we have downtime set on their phones at 9:30. Because after 9:30, there's nobody you need to be talking to after 9:30 on a school night.
0: No.
2: Because you get up, and my son already has a hard enough time being up, dressed, and out the door on time. It's always a fight between him and my wife. So I'm like, look, if you go to bed earlier, or at least if you're like giving yourself that downtime earlier, it'd be easier to fall asleep. You'll get a better night's sleep. You'll wake up and you'll have an easier time getting out of the house.
0: Yes.
2: But here's the thought. Is it because you and I were a certain type of kid, right? Like we got in more trouble. So it's like the straight edge people like your wife or my wife or whoever who doesn't necessarily understand because they weren't getting in trouble. They weren't
1: didn't live that
2: like
1: life.
2: We know more about what's going on.
3: All the temptations.
2: Mm-hmm. Yeah, exactly.
0: And all the hustles too.
2: Now we didn't have cell phones and things like that.
0: No.
2: Can you imagine?
0: Imagine
2: if
0: right?
2: we did.
1: Yeah.
2: So you think maybe that has something to do with it?
0: Definitely. And they're the opposite of me. They're really, really great kids, but I witness how much they rely on the screens, you know, as a part of their life. So that's why I made the rule. It's not to help me. I don't enjoy doing it. It's for them. And you're right though. Like the reason I just physically take it away is because I know if I only take one away, they're going to go to the second one. And then if I take the second one away, they're going to go to the third one. So I know because I used to be that way very differently.
2: Same.
0: But that's why I just kind of, I know it sounds like an extreme, but they're just going to keep going down the line until they have a screen. So if they don't have any, then you know what? They're going to go to bed and get the rest that they need for school.
1: That's my favorite part, though. He tells me what the restriction is, and then I figure out a way around it. It's a fun game.
2: But you know what? That could be a useful skill in life, right?
0: Sure.
2: Problem solving.
1: Oh, yeah.
2: You know, teaching to be sneaky, too, I guess.
4: Yep. Oh, yeah.
2: All right. So, here's another clip I want to play for you. Because when people go, oh, blah, blah, blah, and this, that. Like, look, I don't owe my kids any kind of explanation. Effie's kids.
0: Yeah.
2: You know, I'm a good dad. I provide well for them. I love on them, you know, tell them how much, you know, I love them and like I'm present,
0: which by the way, you talk about our lives when we were kids. I don't think my mom told me she loved me till I was like 35.
2: Right.
0: You know what I mean? Yeah.
2: Well, you were so bad. She probably didn't.
0: Yeah. She had to get over all the bad stuff.
2: Anyway, so this daughter, she's an adult now, but she asked her mom what her favorite part of having kids was. And oh, warning, fun accent ahead on this one. All right, here we go.
5: What's your favorite part of being a mother?
6: When they left for college.
2: What's your favorite part of being a mother when they left for college? Oh, we hear about that too because we have these friends now who, like, you know, their kids are either for the first time going off to college or they just graduated college and now they're true empty nesters.
3: Yeah, and they're all bummed out, right?
2: Yeah, and my wife and I are like, what's that like?
3: Lucky.
2: Tell us about it, Grandma.
3: Yeah.
2: We want to know.
5: What's your favorite part of being a mother?
6: When they left for college.
5: Your favorite part of motherhood is when all of us left your house?
2: Yep.
6: Life became easier. We love our children, but not randomly, okay? We say, oh, my children are home. None of that bull.
5: When we were home, was there a favorite moment?
6: When you all were sleeping?
5: When we were home and awake.
6: I don't think it ever occurred to me.
3: Wow.
2: Hey, sleeping. If you're going to ask questions, be prepared for the answers.
1: Yeah.
2: All right, more Woody shows next.
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1: This is the Woody Show.
2: All right. A little bit more. Here, this is what I was talking about, Jeff. We were talking about like your parenting decisions and how you run your household.
3: Yes.
2: Someone says, Jeff, you're a good dad, bro. There's a bunch of soft-ass parents that their kids probably talk back to them. These new generation of kids don't know what it is to have a strict parent.
4: Yeah, I mean, that's somewhat true. Trust me, I've tried to, hey, man, you know, talking to them on a level, sitting down with them. But yeah, when they're repeat offenders, you got to figure it out. And, you know, I know leaving that stuff in his room is going to end up with one thing, him staying up till 1 a.m.
2: Yeah,
4: so it's out of the room.
2: Yeah. Team Jeff G, got to lay down that law.
4: Yeah.
2: Yeah, how were your parents, Greg? Are they, I mean, we've heard about that. They were strict when it comes to like a lot of stuff, but then oddly not strict when
3: it came to insanely strict when it came to two things, school and sports. You had to do a sport and you had to study, had to come home straight from school if there was no practice after school. Really strict, not fun, couldn't swear, couldn't eat anything sweet. So strict in many regards, but
2: let them be driven home by Greg because they were drunk.
3: Right. And they
2: 12 or whatever.
3: And my dad said when I was, I believe, I want to say 13, I would rather have you drink alcohol than drink soda.
2: Whoa.
3: So that was cool.
4: That's an invite.
3: Like I would drink with them when we went out to dinner at restaurants.
2: Wow. Right.
3: And then
2: what was the expectation with school?
3: Basically had to get straight A's.
2: Really?
3: Yeah.
2: Okay, so
3: which
2: they were academically strict.
3: Absolutely. They would proofread my homework. They would make me redo it if it was sloppy.
2: Yeah.
3: You wonder why

0: Such a neat freak, right? Yeah.
1: But then the thing they weren't strict about, Jeff, this is shocking. So overall, very strict. My curfew in high school was 2 a.m.
2: During the week?
1: No. Just Friday and Saturday.
2: Wow.
1: 2 in the morning. Dang.
2: That's wild.
3: Nice. Yeah.
1: Yeah. I mean, that's pretty lenient, don't you think?
4: Oh, yeah. Mm-hmm.
1: Like 2?
4: Yeah, dude.
2: Yeah. I think I do midnight, you know.
1: Oh, that
2: on the weekends.
4: After hours voicemail, 877-44-WOODY.
5: Hey, guys. This is Tanya checking in, but I just want to leave a voicemail regarding Jeff G. You guys are too hard on him. You could only imagine, like, how tough his parents were with him. You guys are saying he's tough with his kids. Just imagine how tough his parents were with him. And I can see my sister's parenting skills compared to my mother's parenting skills compared to my grandparents' parenting skills, and it's improved. I mean, they're not that great, but they have improved. All right, guys. Bye.
4: All right, bye.
3: Bye.
4: Yeah.
1: What do you guys think of kids calling their parents by their first name?
2: Isn't that the weirdest thing?
4: Yeah. I've always hated it.
1: Very rare, but I see it sometimes.
6: Not down with that.
2: By the way, for the caller, parent, singular. Yeah. So I think that's why she was tough, you know?
6: Yeah.
4: Yeah. So, do you remember when your reward for going to school was not getting grounded, right? Like if you skipped out of school, you'd be in trouble.
1: Oh, yeah. They wouldn't even let me skip school on senior cut day when everybody in my school was out.
4: So in Detroit, they are paying kids for showing up.
1: Oh, my God.
4: Detroit Public School District is expanding their perfect attendance pays program. Where high school students can earn a $100 Visa gift card for every qualifying week they attend every single class.
1: Every week?
3: The bar is so low.
4: Even middle schoolers are getting in on this. They can earn $50 a week for perfect attendance. The district says the program is designed to fight chronic absenteeism.
1: A week?
3: That's a lot.
2: That's a lot,
1: that's
2: right?
1: A ton.
4: And it's already working. About 12,800 high school students have received at least one of these $100 gift cards in the last round.
6: Well, it makes sense because the schools don't get paid from the state.
1: With the absences.
6: Mm-hmm. Yeah, if you don't show up. So I wonder, like, how much the school's getting paid for you to go to school that day.
3: A lot, apparently.
4: Well, yeah, it's like 100. How internships are paid now.
1: Yeah.
4: I know, at the radio station, like when I was an intern at the radio station years ago, interns weren't paid.
6: No, not at all.
4: Now it's a paid position.
1: Right.
6: Which is insane.
1: I would think the $100 gift card would come at the end of the year.
3: Yeah.
1: But once a week?
4: And $100?
6: I'll be balling every Friday, dude.
4: I forget what my allowance was. It was no more than $5.
1: I was going to say $5. Maybe?
4: And that's as a teenager.
1: Yeah.
4: $5 a week.
6: Dude.
4: $100 a week in Visa gift card just for showing up.
6: Yeah.
1: For doing what you had to do.
4: It doesn't mention anything about a great expectation either. We're literally talking about showing up.
1: Wow.
4: Just being in class.
6: If I got $100 a week and I'm in Detroit, the home of Little Caesars, dude, I'm getting hot and ready's all pizza, day.
4: 877-44-WOODY. Text us if you'd like over to 22987. 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
1: It's kind of like how the doctor needs to see your penis, even though you came in for a sprained wrist.
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0: And another new hour. Insensitivity training for a politically correct world. Not for everybody, but we appreciate you being here and making that decision.
1: True.
0: And for a lot of people, man, really doing whatever they need to do in order to be able to hear the show. Somebody said that they just got a job and they're working in a place where, you know, the radio that they had on the job site couldn't get the signal all that great.
1: Yeah.
0: So they went out and they got like a Bluetooth speaker just so they can, you know, attach the phone to it because they connect to the company Wi-Fi.
2: Rip.
0: Yeah. Sweet. Somebody else said, my coworkers are getting a taste of the Woody Show. I couldn't find my earbuds, so I have a Bluetooth speaker on. I have to listen because you guys just make the day fly by. Isn't that nice?
2: Very.
1: Very nice.
0: Isn't that friendly?
2: And now you have a new speaker.
0: And that's the second person with the Bluetooth speaker. The other person was a completely different.
1: Wow.
0: Thank you for doing what you got to do. Now, there's the other side of things just to keep things, you know, balanced out. Let's see. 912 says, you guys are not in the least bit entertaining. Mm. Whenever I hear the Woody Show come on the air, I get physically sick from anger. Do you? I despise the Woody Show. Play my effing rock music.
2: I want to rock.
0: If only there was a place that you can find music at any time that you wanted to have music. Anytime and the song, you want to rock the bands. Out. No commercials you don't ever want to hear. Like, you can just find that. You can get that. You will be missed. But thank you for your text. Send your text over to 22987.
1: That reminds me of, like, old ladies who physically feel like, you know, they're getting injured when they hear hip-hop music. You know?
0: Well, I also like the people that say, I was laughing so hard I had to pull over. I wonder if that's ever actually happened. I know it's something that people say. It's just like it's a phrase. Yeah. You know,
2: you pulled over?
0: It's an idea. Like, I was laughing. Like, you didn't really truly laugh your ass off.
4: Right.
0: Like, your ass is still attached.
2: Yeah, you were.
0: Like, did you?
2: R-O-F-L.
0: But did somebody ever really pull over from not just, I'm not talking about this show, I'm talking about from anything. Have you ever pulled over because you were laughing so hard? I think that's actually happened.
1: Maybe like one time I was laughing so hard that I should have pulled over.
0: I appreciate what you're saying. I'm glad you're enjoying yourself. I just question whether you literally pulled over because you were, quote, laughing so hard.
1: Yeah.
4: Laughing so hard you cry. And then you've got tears running down your face.
0: Oh, no. All that time. That's happened to me a billion times.
2: Cry and pee.
5: And pee, I was just going to say. Yeah.
0: I've never laughed.

0: after, or you know, people go, oh, well, you get tickled, you pee. I've never accidentally peed.
1: Never. Well,
2: good for you.
0: I haven't.
3: I haven't full on peed, no. But a little bit.
0: Yeah. These are the important things to wonder about, you know?
1: Yep.
0: Yeah. 877-44-WOODY. Send us a text over to 22987. Greg Gore is going to have the trending news headlines coming up for us next here on The Woody Show. Hang on.
4: Would it be considered a preservative? Genetically?
5: Oh, modified.
6: Genetically modified.
4: Menace?
7: Origin? Maybe?
4: Yes.
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15: Plenty of sunshine today, with highs near 80. Skies stay mostly clear tonight, and lows settle into the mid-50s. Looking ahead to tomorrow, expect variable cloudiness with highs in the low 80s and south winds around 10. Tomorrow night brings partly cloudy skies again, with lows in the low 60s. Wednesday looks mostly clear with similar highs in the low 80s, winds becoming west at 10. Thursday rounds things out with mainly sunny skies and highs near 80.
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1: 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Woody Show. All right, what's happening with the trending news headlines?
2: Have you guys seen the coverage of that creepy weirdo guy running around Philadelphia in a so-called Chucky mask?
3: Yes.
2: Terrorizing so random creepy. People. I say so-called because it's not a Chucky mask, but that's what they're saying. Police say they finally know who he is. Cops ID'd the guy as 22-year-old Zamir Hughes, who spent half an hour running up to as many as 16 people while wearing this mask, filming everything on his phone. He even ran up to this one woman who was out jogging and asked her, "Are you ready to die?" So now there's a warrant
4: like
2: out
4: right
2: for
4: now?
2: Zamir. Yeah, like
4: or
2: right
4: can
2: now.
4: Can we do this later?
2: Right. They think he might have left Pennsylvania and has ties to California or Nevada.
3: Let me guess. Streamer, YouTuber.
2: Something.
3: Mm-hmm. Yeah.
2: So the guy who enjoyed making everybody else run scared is now the one running. So that's that. Not a Chucky mask, though. So national news, pick up on that.
4: Dude, what the hell's going on in Philly? Here's a little report.
5: This woman refused to become a victim when a masked stranger approached her in Center City last Wednesday morning. She squared up and kicked him in the chest.
4: By the way, that's so Philly.
2: Yeah. That rules.
3: Squared up.
4: Yeah. Like, you know, woman gets attacked or, you know, approached or, you know, trying to get... Like, you know, I don't know. Mm-hmm. I think most women, most places would just start crying or screaming for help or whatever. Mm-hmm. No, when you're a woman in Philly, you kick that person in the chest. Yeah. I like the way that they chase down criminals there. My favorite story of all time. My favorite police chase ever. They were chasing this guy through the streets of Center City. Uh-huh. And a lot of places, like there was just a story out of Los Angeles with the guy on the motorcycle who was running from the cops.
3: Yep.
4: He stopped for gas.
3: Oh, yes. Yeah.
4: And had time to stop and fill up for gas.
3: And that's not the first time that's happened.
4: And you see it all the time where like these, you know, chases and different places where the cops are so far behind that they, you know, the guys lose them, right?
2: Or they're right behind the guy at a red light.
4: Yeah. And they stop behind them as if there's another person in traffic. Mm-hmm. Whereas in Philadelphia, again, my favorite police chase ever, they were chasing this person through the streets of Center City. And they pitted this guy because you're watching these things. You go, oh, come on. This is a perfect time to pit them.
2: You don't do it.
4: No. Well, in Philly, they pitted this person right into a bank in the middle of the day.
2: Uh-huh.
3: Damn.
4: It was awesome. Yeah. Like, didn't waste any time. Just like, nope. They'll go, well, you know, it's dangerous and we should blah, blah, blah, blah, blah. No. They pit this person right into the bank. It was great. Like, that was so Philly. Kicks him in the chest.
5: This woman refused to become a victim when a masked stranger approached her in Center City last Wednesday morning. She squared up and kicked him in the chest.
6: So you kicked him in the center of his chest. Just like that.
7: Yeah.
6: Wow.
5: It happened about 5:15 a.m. near 15th and Broad. Jamaica W. believes the person who targeted her is the same suspect police say was caught on camera chasing a woman outside City Hall minutes earlier.
7: So I started to wave at her across from the intersection and say, hey, there's someone behind you.
5: She then witnessed him try to force his way into the coffee shop before turning his attention towards her. She turned around, screamed and yelled and put her hands up to fight. But something seemed off about the scary stranger.
7: He just seemed so disoriented about what his goals actually were. I had bags. He wasn't reaching for those. It didn't seem like he had a clear goal to, like, actually get in La Colombe to do anything.
4: Meanwhile, in the background, the city's burning down. It's just chaos. Dude, it's so funny, man. Philadelphia is getting a museum. This is real.
3: Okay.
4: Dedicated to what they do best, and that is behave badly. It's the Museum of the Philadelphian. And it's opening next month. And it's celebrating, quote, Philly's greatest moments of booing, brawling, throwing things, and being a-holes. Exhibits include old school baseball games packed with gamblers and drunks, the infamous time Eagles fans threw snowballs at Santa, the time the Philly residents murdered that hitchhiking robot. Remember they had that hitchhiking robot, and it made it to Philly and then died there. The museum is only supposed to run through the end of September. It starts in the end of September, goes through early November. So if you want to go see the Museum of the Philadelphian.
2: So it's a pop-up.
4: Yeah, pretty funny.
2: That's good.
4: Yeah, I love that.
2: Well, in other news, the U.S. Army thinks they have a really good recruiting tool, or maybe we should call it a retainment tool, and that is Grand Theft Auto. So an Army battalion at Fort Stewart in Georgia, they're offering eligible soldiers a four-day pass that's timed right around the GTA 6 release date. That's if they re-enlist. So that's the catch. To get those 4 days off to play the game, soldiers have to commit to at least 2 more years in the Army. So the game better live up to the hype.
7: Yeah.
2: Better be worth it.
3: Yeah.
2: So
3: I mean, it makes sense.
2: Not a bad idea.
3: Because everything's going to be like pretty much drones, you know?

0: So if you're really good at it,
1: well, I mean, the FAA was recruiting gamers. They were like targeting gamers to come apply to be air traffic controllers.
0: Yeah.
2: Are you still in the drones after this?
0: No, because there's so much regulation on it. Like, I don't want to get in trouble.
2: Yeah.
0: I knew you would. I flew one in an area where I thought it was okay. I read up on everything, and the police were on me immediately. Mm-hmm. And I don't think the police knew the laws, but I'm not going through that.
1: Yeah, there's all these people that are targeting gamers now, and it kind of goes right back to when your parents would say, you know, you're going to end up being a loser. You're not like, you're just playing video games all day. You're not going to be able to get a job.
0: Yeah, jokes on you.
1: Yeah.
2: Employers are coming to you.
0: Yeah.
1: Yeah. I saw
2: while you sit.
1: A number of years ago, they were talking about making the way that they control these military submarines and stuff almost like the controls of them look more like game controllers.
2: Makes sense.
3: Oh, yeah. Well, that was, remember the guy who built the submarine that exploded? Oh, yeah. That was, you know,
1: not
3: that went
1: that
3: down.
1: I'm talking
3: I mean,
1: about
3: that the, was a PlayStation controller.
1: Yeah, but I'm talking about legit Navy submarines
0: with
1: and things
0: Xbox
1: like that.
0: Controllers,
1: That things that look or similar or modeled after that because they're like, oh, well, this is how, you know, the people who are, you know, that we're recruiting and who are enlisting,
0: know
1: this is what they know. Yeah.
3: Yeah. Muscle memory. Skill. Yeah.
2: Completely. Well, speaking of jobs, there's a lot of talk about the economy being a mess, but Americans are not getting fired very much. New unemployment claims dropped to 206,000 last week. That's down from 212,000 the week before that.
0: Okay.
2: But they're still historically low, is what they're saying. The unemployment rate sitting at 4.1%. So if you already have a job, you're probably in pretty good shape, they say. The problem is that companies aren't exactly rushing to hire anybody either. Economists say that we're in a no-hire, no-fire job market at the moment.
1: Okay, these studies can say whatever the person doing the study wants it to say.
0: Mm-hmm.
1: The biggest problem, there's two things. People are underemployed, so they're not unemployed.
2: Yeah.
1: So they don't count toward the unemployment number. And then there's also people who are unemployed but are not even looking for work. And that number keeps getting bigger and bigger too. So you have these two things combined that make that number of, oh, well, you know, it's not that. Dude, look around. I mean, there are a lot of people who are, I know in this industry, for example, every day there's a ton of stories. There was just another company yesterday that just laid off a bunch of people. You know, our company laid off a billion people about a month or so ago. Mm-hmm. And it's just a constant thing. You don't really hear about like, you know, people getting hired. You hear about people either getting laid off, downsized, or people who are underemployed because they don't, they're not making enough, you know, to be unemployed.
2: Yeah.
1: They're making just enough to not be unemployed.
3: But not enough to
1: correct.
3: Get along.
1: And for it to be like a full time, this is my career, this is my job thing.
0: Right.
1: The numbers are skewed. We are definitely being lied to.
0: The tech companies will wipe out thousands of jobs in a day.
1: Yeah. Oh yeah.
0: And that happens almost weekly.
1: And those are the companies that got money.
0: Yeah.
2: Right now they say about 1.8 million Americans are currently getting unemployment benefits and hiring is still way below where it was a few years ago. So companies are, they say are not firing, but they have stopped hiring. That's the latest in the economic numbers from them, from the experts. So that's what's going on, Wood.
1: All right. Thank you very much, Greg Gorey.
2: You got it.
1: Quick break. More Woody Show next. Hang on.
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3: Mess would like our help with something.
4: Yes.
5: We're here for you.
0: He's got a work situation. I don't know what it is yet.
5: Oh, you don't?
0: Right. No, I think he talked to Jeff about it, and then...
1: I don't know much about it either, though.
0: Yeah, Menace let me know that he's got an email to write, and he needs to know. It's almost like Greg's immature replies to text messages.
5: Oh.
0: Which direction do we go?
5: Oh,
1: yeah, okay.
0: I don't know what the situation is and what it's in response to.
4: It's very simple, and I was like, should I just be nice? Or should I just be a dick and let it be a learning thing for somebody so they don't do it to other people?
0: Oh, all right. I mean, that might not be the tone, but okay.
4: Okay.
0: Depends on what it is, I guess.
5: So nice or dick?
4: Again, very simple. So I got an email yesterday and it goes, did you post this on your social media? Because we need to know if it's live. So what's weird about that question?
5: We need to know if it's live.
0: You can just look and see, right?
4: Yeah. You can just look on my social media, which you know how to get to it, and see if it is live. Why did you send me an email to ask me if it is?
6: Lazy? I don't know.
4: I mean, should I?
0: But why? Like, why is the response to be a dick about it?
4: Because like
0: why would that be necessary?
4: Why would you email me to ask if it's live when you can literally just go to my account and see that it is or not?
0: Yeah, I mean, you could, but I guess, I mean, and this is coming from me.
4: Yeah.
0: You know, I think if it was like an ongoing thing where you've had this conversation a number of times and it's still like, dude, you're still on
4: honestly,
0: me about whatever.
4: Okay,
0: this is.
4: I didn't give a backstory. This is probably like the third time this has happened.
5: Oh, okay.
0: See, that makes
5: so
0: a little
5: it's
0: more
5: a video type thing.
4: Yeah, it's a video. It's
5: and they
4: want to
5: know if you're doing it live streaming it.
0: All right, give me an example of how you would write the email if you're going to be the dick about it.
4: The dick about it?
0: Yeah.
1: Does it start with, hey, R word?
0: Yeah.
6: Capital R.
4: I'd be like, I would write back, I don't know. Is it?
0: Oh my God. Can you imagine being on the receiving end of a, I don't know. Did it email?
4: Sick burn.
0: I'd be reconsidering everything I do.
4: Yeah, but you can't be like too like crazy because it is a work email.
0: All right. And then give me an example of like the other one. Like
4: I would just send
0: I don't know. Is it? Okay. That's
4: I don't
0: the
4: know.
0: One.
4: Is it? Again, because it is a work email. You can't go like, crazy.
0: Hey. Oh, I know.
4: Hey, dumbass.
0: Yeah. Right. Yeah.
4: Wouldn't you just check my social media to see if it's
5: there? Wouldn't you
4: effing
5: just see it if it was?
4: Yeah.
0: Okay.
4: That's what I really want to write, but you have to go, I don't know, is it?
0: Or.
4: Passive aggressive.
0: Or
4: you just send them the link.
5: Send them the link.
4: Of the social media
0: That's
4: post,
0: what I would do.
4: Which
6: yeah,
4: is
6: for
4: very,
6: sure.
4: very public.
6: And passive aggressive too, so I think you're kind of you're getting your point across if you just send them your Instagram link.
0: Yeah.
6: You know?
5: What's the purpose of the question? Let's say it was live, but does that affect them in any way? I don't really.
4: Because they need to send it to somebody else.
5: Oh, okay.
1: I'm assuming this
5: and
1: is
5: they couldn't
1: a
5: send it if it was live.
4: Yeah.
0: Is it something? You have to say, is it something involving a client?
4: Yeah.
0: Okay. Well, then, yeah. I mean, I would. And the other thing is, it's not the only thing they're probably doing. Right. They're probably maybe in a meeting or doing something else that they also have to get done. Someone's maybe texting them or blowing them up like, hey, did we ever post that? And they're just like in the middle of doing something else and just hitting you up. Hey, man.
4: Now
0: I'm trying to be devil's advocate.
4: Yeah. Which is surprising. Because,
0: right, but I'm trying to be helpful.
4: Because I'm going to give you, because I think you would
0: I
4: rather
0: do like,
4: take,
0: I don't know, is it?
4: I don't I know. Like it. It. Yeah. Because, go to another example, because this is basically the same thing that you get frustrated with when people, and it's kind of like the same department, ask you if we do a news segment.
5: Mm.
4: That's basically the same question.
0: Yeah.
4: It's right. public that we do a news segment every single day. And they're asking you if we do one.
0: Yeah.
4: So they're asking me if I posted this online when it's very public that I did.
0: Okay. But it could be in that moment, they're just trying to get a quick answer. Was it supposed to be on? So they sat down, opened their email,
4: was it, wrote it out.
6: Takes more time to do that.
0: But here's another, not really. You're right. You're on your

0: And pull up his Instagram.
1: You're waiting for an email back. If you pulled up his Instagram, you have your answer instantly.
2: Oh, yeah. Was it a question about a specific platform, or is it just like maybe they weren't sure which one? Is it supposed to go on
3: Facebook,
2: Instagram?
3: No, they know which one
2: Instagram?
3: Is supposed to be on. Okay. They know which one is supposed to be on.
2: All right.
3: Morgan's
2: someone sent me a text. I don't know why, but of all the members on the show, a dickish response from Menace would ruin my day.
3: Yeah.
0: I kind of like the dickish response.
2: How about this one? This one also came in on the text. Okay. Dear sir or madam.
0: Oh.
2: Let's see. Perfect response for Menace. In the time it took you to write this email, you could have checked my account to see if it was.
3: That's
2: thank
3: what
2: you
3: I
2: for,
3: want!
2: Thank Dude. You for wasting both of our time.
3: Mm. That's what I want to write so bad.
4: I would just copy and paste that one, dude.
0: Yeah. Don't forget the hey, R word at the beginning.
3: Yeah.
2: No.
3: I mean, because it's the workplace, you can't go.
2: This is coming from me.
3: I know. Shocking.
2: Yeah.
0: So what would you say, Woody? Just send the Instagram?
2: I would just send the link.
3: Just send the link?
5: Yeah, send the link.
0: With no other words? No.
2: Yeah, nothing else. Just send the link. Because
5: you know that's what they're looking for anyway.
2: Yeah, because if you add anything else, it's just going to get turned around on you.
3: Yeah. That
2: you had some kind of...
3: Dick.
2: Right, exactly.
0: Yeah. Sassy.
1: You're difficult to work with.
3: Yeah.
2: Mm. Yeah.
4: I've been saying, bro.
3: Yeah.
6: The Woody Show. We'll be right back.
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1: 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What up? 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
2: The Woody Show.
0: And it is Friday, you guys.
3: Yeah.
4: Yeah, dude.
0: Let's go.
3: Let's go to the weekend.
0: Yeah.
1: Hell yeah.
4: I love you.
0: Dude, comedian Joe DeRosa. Great story about him. He's got a special. It's called I Never Promised You a Rose Garden.
1: Mm-hmm.
0: And he had pitched it to Netflix last year, and they passed on it. So he went and he posted it on YouTube, and then it went on to get like almost a million views. It's like 800,000
3: nice
0: views or something like that, right? Pretty cool. Which then got Netflix to change their mind, and now it's on both.
1: Oh, sweet.
0: Yeah, it's on both. Joe DeRosa, nice guy. He's a cool guy. He's funny. He's been killing it lately, too. Here's a little bit from that special, speaking of Friday.
5: If you work Monday to Friday, you are a victim of the greatest quality hustle that has ever existed. The weekend. The weekend. You think it's good, don't you? Friday night rolls around, you feel blessed. That's how utterly they make your work week. They make it so unbearable that Friday hits and you're like, oh my God, what a treat. I have just under 48 hours to tend to everything that I was too dead in my soul to tend to all week long. And I get to do it hungover? This is tremendous.
0: Yeah.
4: That is pretty funny, man. True.
0: We're going to take a quick break. And then, ladies and gentlemen, a in-studio guest.
4: Ooh, I'm excited.
0: All right. So I'm skeptical, as you know.
4: Of course.
0: Seabass, a skeptic. But we do have some hardcore believers. We got, you know, you.
6: Yeah, I'm a believer.
0: Sammy. Menace to,
1: no,
0: I think, a certain degree.
1: I don't do well with these people.
6: No.
0: Not, well, I'm saying, like, you know, when it comes to some of that stuff. Like you,
1: yeah, I would say so.
0: Maybe. You have a blind faith in things. Like you're not necessarily like a concrete, be able to see, touch, feel something to believe it person.
1: Yeah, for sure.
0: Yeah. So anyway, his name is AJ, and he is a psychic medium.
6: Yes.
0: And we're bringing him in. He's a friend of Jeff's, and I was talking about that whole 9/11 thing, and I'm hoping to get a little clarity on that. Jeff seems to think that he might be able to give me some insight.
6: Okay.
3: He's good at his job.
0: Yeah. We're asking Seabass specifically, you need to be on your best behavior.
4: Yeah, don't be rude. Yeah.
0: This is a guest.
1: Yeah, don't shut it down immediately.
0: Yeah. No, but you know what? I'm open-minded. I'm open-minded good, because good. I've told you I'm, you know, always a big poo-pooer of these things, but man, I cannot explain for the life of me why the frequency, with such frequency, there's this 9/11 constantly.
4: It's strange.
0: On everything. The Aura ring, the time the flight took off, the

0: just noticing the regular time.
1: Asleep.
0: Yeah, yeah, whatever it is. Mm-hmm. So hopefully he can give us. His name is AJ Barrera. And I guess in this line of work, he's one of the best.
2: Yeah, I mean, don't hold back, you guys, though. Like, I mean, just because I know him and stuff doesn't mean anything. He knows what it is.
0: Yeah, yeah, yeah. I mean, well, of course. So, well, he should already know that, right?
1: Nice.
0: Yeah. No, he should have seen that coming, right, Greg?
3: Yeah. Yeah. Yes, exactly.
0: Anyway, so we'll see. We'll see what he's got for us. AJ will join us next here on The Woody Show, 877-44-WOODY. You can send us a text over to 22987. We'll be right back.
4: 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We'll be right back. 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
11: Plenty of sunshine today, with highs near 80. Skies stay mostly clear tonight, and lows settle into the mid-50s. Looking ahead to tomorrow, expect variable cloudiness with highs in the low 80s and south winds around 10. Tomorrow night brings partly cloudy skies again, with lows in the low 60s. Wednesday looks mostly clear with similar highs in the low 80s, winds becoming west at 10. Thursday rounds things out with mainly sunny skies and highs near 80.
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2: Well, I got a lot of feedback when I was talking about how I keep seeing 9-11
3: daily.
2: It doesn't matter how it is, whether it's in a time or just it's 9-11.
3: Right.
2: Right. It was like, you know, the time at first, AM, PM, but then it was like on the Aura ring. Oh, how'd I sleep last night? Oh, it tells you what time you fell asleep. 9-11. On a flight, it sends me the text. You took off at exactly 9-11.
3: Like, right.
2: Never put much thought into that kind of stuff, but it happened like in such frequency.
3: And you thought it was something
2: short of
3: bad.
2: Mm-hmm. I don't know. I don't know. I'm willing to explore that.
3: Okay.
2: All right. I'm not typically.
3: I think it means you're going to win the lottery.
2: Yeah. Well, I mean, it could. It could. So for a little bit more insight, Jeff G, who has known our guest here for a while, said, "Man, you got to have this guy AJ in. I think he might be able to like shed some light on this, or just for no other reason. I think just be a really interesting conversation. So please welcome into the studio, AJ Barrera is
4: hey.
2: Here.
4: Hey, hello.
2: How are you, sir?
4: Thank you for having me. I'm doing good.
2: Thank you for coming in. We'll see how this goes, man. So
4: likewise.
2: Psychic medium, right? Well, you should already know, right?
4: I would hope so.
2: Yeah. So psychic medium. What exactly does that mean? Like just.
4: Yeah, so there are mediums, there are psychics. We are both different in what we do in our work. So as a psychic, there's individuals that do past, present, future. They work with certain things that they do, tarot cards, crystals, and so on and so forth. As a medium, I have one foot in the physical world, one foot in the afterlife, and basically I bridge that connection, hence medium. There are not all mediums that do this work in the field of like psychic. Some people just want to be mediums in general, just talk to the dead, and some people just want to focus on the psychic energy.
2: Now,
4: I do both.
2: And like, how do you like? What did you have another job? Like how do you get into this?
4: Yeah, wasn't a believer. I wasn't a believer in this work.
2: And what did you do? Like, what kind of work were you doing?
4: I was actually going to a JC to actually be a fireman.
2: Okay,
4: so that was my main thing, and then I fell into accounting, and then accounting fell into numerology, where I started working.
2: Oh, that's the other thing I heard. Yeah. Something out here.
5: Yes.
2: Somebody said, "What was it, Sammy? My what number?
5: Angel numbers.
2: My angel numbers. You know about that stuff?
4: There's angel numbers. There's universal numbers, but also if you think of numerology, which is a science of numbers.
2: Yep.
4: There's all meanings behind it. So if you think about like going into 9/11, we can get into that as well.
2: Okay.
4: If you want to now, can we?
2: Well, yeah. So let's kind of set up like a little bit of like who you are, a little bit more of your background. He was named among one of the 100 top psychics and astrologers in America. He was in the sixth grade with the tarot cards and, you know, he's worked with a bunch. So it's

0: like I've heard about things like this where like police departments and whatever, they will.
1: Yes.
0: Yeah, is that like TV? A last ditch effort? Yeah. Yeah. Is that just a TV thing? Like something you see on TV, but that really happens in real life. Like the police department will go, hey man, we're all out of leads.
2: Yeah.
0: We got nothing else. Do you see anything here?
3: Most of the time, the way I work with law enforcement is going to be through the family. If the family requests me, I do the session and then I focus on working with that detective on that case. It's not a 30-minute session. It's not like a 20-minute session. It's something that I do for quite some time, for 3 months, 6 months. And I joke around and I tell people, I'm just like the canine. I just sniff out the information.
0: So what, do you like charge by the hour? Like, how's that
3: I don't charge. I do it all pro bono.
0: You don't?
3: No.
0: So how do you make a living?
3: I with law enforcement, I don't charge at all.
0: Oh, no. Yeah. So for like just a regular person wants to know some stuff, then you charge them.
3: Yeah, absolutely.
0: So this is not like a big charity.
3: No.
4: It's all being a good person, buddy, who doesn't lie to people.
0: Yeah.
4: Thank you.
0: Yeah. All right. So explain your process to the room and to the audience. What do you do?
3: Yeah. So thinking into, say, psychic work, psychic information. If a person has a question, hey, I want to know about XYZ. Mm-hmm. I'll answer that question. If we're looking into mediumship, I want to connect with a loved one. I try to tap into that. Oftentimes that person comes through. Oftentimes it may be a person that you don't want to hear from. So a medium has no control who or what comes through. We just deliver the information. We're just the vessel. And if you're hoping to hear, like, say, from grandma, and I actually get your stepdad who you never liked, I have no control over that. I deliver that information that comes through. Okay. So I'm very blunt. I'm very honest with the information. I've been doing this work for 22 years now. So I'm really honest with what comes through.
0: Now, is it one of those, like, because I've heard about like hypnosis, they say like you have to really be a believer in hypnosis. So like, how do you deal with people who are, say, not believers? Seabass is a man.
4: Formerly I was not, but I recently had my former partner has passed on, and I would love to talk to him at some point. If again, like you said,
3: right.
4: Is he not necessarily going to come through? But if Mike Kaplan comes up in your or a Michael or a Mike, all right, let me know.
0: So what are you feeling in the room right now? Is there like anybody in particular that's kind of, you're getting kind of, I don't
5: vibes.
0: Know. What do you call it? Yeah, vibes, yeah. Energy? Like what
4: energy.
3: I mean, geez. Is there like a brother figure or like a cousin figure that we need to bring up here that's passed on for one of you guys?
6: Not me.
5: For me, yes.
3: Okay. Are you okay with me being honest with everything that comes through? Here's the thing. Was there something neurological that happened with him before he passed on? This may not have caused his passing, but there's something where I feel like I'm in an altered state of mind.
5: I would say yes.
3: Okay. When he brings this up here, he makes me feel like it's important to recognize communication because I feel like there was difficulty with him trying to communicate when he was here in the physical realm, correct? Yes?
5: Yes.
3: Okay. When he talks about this, there is a reference that he's bringing up here that makes me feel like that medical respectfully failed him. And I feel like in some ways when we talk about this, I don't think that you, the family, or anyone could have changed or prevented anything by any means. He's just telling me that his body gave out. Can I ask you something? And I know you can edit this all out, whatever you want to.
0: Is it about his penis? Typically, every doctor wants to see his penis.
5: Yes. Right.
3: Disrobe. Were you not really that close with your brother?
5: In the end, no.
3: Okay.
5: Not really.
3: He wants to make sure that it's all water on the bridge.
5: Mm.
3: So I feel like it's important to recognize this. And I feel like when he talks about it, it's very, very important to make sure that he wants to thank you for like showing face and being there. So if it was at the final moments, the last day, whatever that looks like, there's a way that he wants to be very honoring in the way that he comes through. He wants to take a sense of accountability and responsibility for his passing and for the events that occurred. This is either it's like overdose, an accident, whatever this looks like here, there's a sense of ownership that we need to bring up here. I want to go back to you, and you said what?
4: Sebastian,
3: you said there's an M name for you, correct?
4: Yes, Mike.
3: Is there also an M name for you as well?
5: Yeah, that was my brother.
3: That is okay. So long as I know, long as I know there's parallels, that's all their way is making sure that we understand how they're coming through. I feel like in some ways that your brother wouldn't miss this opportunity to be here for you. I don't know where you stand now in the healing, grieving, or the relationship itself, but your brother obviously wants to support you to let you know that he's still part of your life. There is something very interesting that he's bringing up here, which you can cut this out, but are you moving?
5: No.
3: Okay. You sure?
5: Positive.
3: Okay.
5: Absolutely.
4: He is repainting though.
3: I don't think it's that.
0: He's redoing the office.
5: And the house.
3: No. I don't think it's, unless you have everything all boxed up, that would make more sense, but I'm seeing boxes. And anytime you see boxes, it represents a physical move.
5: Oh.
3: So
5: no, not moving.
3: Just make note to what I'm saying.
0: No boxes in his life.
5: No.
3: I'd rather be wrong than right. And I can admit to that. But I feel like there's boxes that he's bringing up here that we need to bring up here. And there's something along the lines here that we need to talk about, a transition, a move, in a good way happening here. I feel like it's actually

0: sooner than later. Oh. So I don't think it's like 2 years, 3 years down the road. I feel like I want to go maybe like 4.5 months, maybe 5 month marker is going to be significant here. So just make note to it, but it is a positive change transition, but I'm seeing it as something very significant here. One thing I also need to bring up here, and I want to go back to something. So anytime Spirit shows me something twice, I know I'm missing something in a reading or in a session. Did you guys have to respectfully like take your brother like off life support?
1: It was like decided to stop doing dialysis and just do end of life care.
0: I want to let you know, thank you for doing that.
1: Oh, okay.
0: Seriously, thank you for doing that. That's the best thing you could have done for the physical body, because I just feel like in some ways there's no anger, there's no resentment in the way that he brings it up here, but in the way that he shows it to me as if he truly took his last breath. He truly went to sleep. And I believe it's important for you to know that he's A-okay the way that it comes in.
1: Good to know.
2: Great. Well, Greg's not going to sleep now. Greg's going to be thinking that Greg's a thinker. He will think about this 2 weeks from now.
3: He's like, where am I moving to?
1: Yeah. I know. I don't want to move.
2: Yeah, I love my house.
3: AJ
2: Barrera is here. And that's just kind of what he was picking up in the room there. We're going to take a quick break and then we'll come back. I still want to know what you have, a kind of insight you can give me on this whole like, noticing it. Because a lot of people are saying, oh, for me, it's whatever this is, 628 or, you know, these different things. I'd be interested to see any kind of insight that you got for us. AJ Barrera. So on Instagram, where can people find you?
0: AJ underscore Barrera.
2: AJ and then B-A-R-R-E-R-A. Correct. Okay. So AJ underscore Barrera. His website is ajbarrera.com. You can book him there if you'd like to get a reading done. More with AJ next here on The Woody Show. Hang on.
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0: It's Rock 96.1 and 101.1. All right, welcome back. So we have psychic medium AJ Barrera, who is here, friend with Jeff G. Jeff has known AJ for a while. You can find him on Instagram at AJ underscore Barrera, B-A-R-R-E-R-A. His official website is ajbarrera.com. He was digging into Greg a little bit. He was kind of getting into some stuff. He was picking up for
1: doing
0: Greg.
1: Some medium work.
0: Yeah, like Greg's brother, who we all know. I mean, Greg went through all that stuff with his brother passing away and everything else. I still want to get into like what this whole noticing 9/11 constantly and with more frequency means. I'm just really curious. First, though, AJ, if you would take a look at this person right here. Her name is Morgan.
2: Oh,
3: yeah,
2: God.
3: Morgan.
0: Okay,
3: I feel like I met you, honestly. Ooh. Yeah, when I first saw you, not
2: in a past life.
3: No. Yeah. Just like work and passing.
0: Like what are you picking up from Morgan? Just out of curiosity.
3: What's the vibes? Yeah, you know, I don't get anything really quote-unquote mediumistic-wise, but I get more the energy that I do pick up here. I get a lot of orange energy, but a little bit of yellow. So both those colors represent two different things. The yellow energy represents more so communication. So obviously you're sitting in front of a microphone. I don't know if you do this full-time, but it's making sure that you use your voice. You use your ability to use your voice, and I think you might be denying yourself from doing that. And I feel like in some ways, when I see the orange energy, it represents the ambition, the drive of what you need to do. So I feel like there's a lot of self-sabotaging that you do that I feel like it might be their way saying, hey, we're truly opening up these doors for you. Like, I'm not into, like, quote unquote, the angels and so on and so forth, but I know that we all have guides, loved ones, and so on and so forth that are working with us. I'm getting a lot of change, not so much a lot of like home, but with yourself, career, more of that. And I feel like it's about you taking that leap of faith and taking that opportunity to do it, because I feel like you're truly just holding yourself back from this. I feel like for you, I want to talk about where I want to talk about going into like September being significant. So I don't know what's happening in September, but I feel like there's a separate transitional change with work of what you're doing. I'm not here to expose anything, but I think you know what I'm talking about. But I feel like it might be their way saying, hey, just keep going, keep pushing, because I feel like for you, you truly have that support. There is something I also do need to bring up here, is that when you speak, I see color with certain people, not all the time. But the interesting thing is that your voice, like when you speak, I see red.
2: Okay.
3: And red typically represents like the Kundalini, like the base chakra, which represents like growth and rebuilding. So there's a lot of rebuilding that you're doing right now in your life that you're kind of saying, oh crap, how do I get this together? How do I move forward? What's the next direction? What's the next move? So I really believe that truly you are protected and guided, not only from your loved ones, but your guides. More importantly, you got to believe and trust yourself. You're your worst victim, your worst person to kind of like look at yourself and saying, it's me, it's my fault, it's my thing, and it's not your fault.
0: There's agree with that.
3: Yeah.
0: How long have we known you, Morgan?
2: Almost 4 years.
0: Four years.
2: Yeah.
0: What? And in 4 years, I know what he just said right there. That is absolutely true.
2: Yeah. But I've also changed a lot in the 4 years. But yeah, you're spot on with everything.
0: No, she has.
2: Okay. So thank you. I appreciate it.
0: Yeah, her new thing now is like, that's not my reality.
1: Right.
3: That's actually good. That's actually really good.
2: This is my world.
3: You just really got to take on that ownership and that accountability and saying, hey, screw it. Like, this is my thing. Because I feel like the path that you're walking is truly just like the light that's in front of you. And when we talk about the light, it's not like the light to like passing on or so on and so forth.
2: Yeah.
3: It's a light of inspiration and motivation that I believe it's already beaming. It's just about you allowing yourself to walk through it. The reason why I'm saying that, I'm seeing something very similar to me when I started this work when I was 19 years old here in this building. I told God, if this is something you want me to do, just open up the doors and I'll walk through them. And for the last 22 years, I've just been walking through those doors.
0: All right. So what's his 9/11 thing?
3: 9/11. So interesting enough. So if we break down the number in numerology, so we got 9 + 1 + 1 = 11. That's a master number. A master number represents a number that can't be broken down. So when we see a master number, it's something about like big changes, massive changes, big changes that needs to happen here for you, career, business, and so on and so forth. So it's truly about change. But the interesting thing is that even 9 itself is ending a cycle and starting a new one. So you're starting a new cycle. So can I ask you something? How long have you been seeing these numbers all your life? You know, all for this whole year, this several months?
0: Like, oh, it's been several years. And people said like, oh, well, because, you know, September 11th, like the attacks of September 11th.
3: Unless there's a personal tie, personal connection, that's the only reason that you would have that connection. But I don't think it's that at all whatsoever.
0: No, but with the frequency is what kind of got my attention.
1: Yeah, like, you brought it up years ago.
0: I'm like, okay, that makes sense about how people, they can go...

0: every day waking up at a certain time by an alarm clock. And then even on the days that you're not waking up with that alarm clock, your body still kind of wakes up. You set like a, so yeah, you're noticing the clock at 9:11 a.m. and 9:11 p.m.
1: Yep.
0: Like those kind of things. It's the other things that kind of like, oh, are you kidding me? Every little other opportunity for 9:11 to show up, it shows up.
1: Yeah.
0: And within a very short amount of time, there was just a lot of, so it got my attention that way.
1: Yeah. So having that master number, I would see it as a master number rather than just 9:11. You can look at it as 9 and 11, which 11 still is a master number, and 9 is still an ending number of the cycle because we have 1 through 9 of numerology in a single digit number. Then you break everything down except for master numbers, 11, 22, 33, so on and so forth.
2: Yep.
1: Those numbers have different meanings for different people. There's also like attitude numbers, life cycle numbers. But if you're having 9/11 present for you, it might just be a bigger meaning for you to just pay attention. And it might just be your like theme, your life cycle. Like for certain individuals, they have life themes, they have life energies. There's a color that's always with them. It's not an aura, but it's a color, and that color can change. So for you, there's probably more projections that you need to pay attention to that you got to focus on. What I find interesting is that with you, you and you all have a very similar vibe of having those projections.
2: That's Greg, Morgan, and Woody.
1: Sorry, guys.
0: I'm
1: bad with names. But I feel like that you guys have a very similar energy when it comes down to projections. But I think for you, the part of your vibration, it's always, you're kind of like Fox Mulder. You always are wanting to know the truth. You want to believe. That's who you are. So you're always looking for something bigger and better. So when I see that with a person, I know that you're never really fulfilled of even getting the answers that you already have.
0: So, okay, so look, I'm way too dumb to be able to break down. Look at this chart from this year, that year, the whole thing. I just kind of want, like, is it a positive thing? Is it a negative thing? Because Greg's like, oh, no. I'm not even necessarily feeling like it's a negative thing as much as I'm feeling like I'm trying. Like, is there I'm supposed to be getting some kind of like, I don't know, message or something. I don't know if it's positive or negative, but like, I'm not saying it's negative. Yeah. Greg is like, oh, it could be positive. It could be.
3: I thought you had some doom and gloom attached to it.
0: Yeah. No. Yeah. It's not just, it's just like something is trying to tell me something.
4: He did mention, I'm probably going to die on 9/11.
0: I did not say that.
1: Well, you got to think. Like numerology and tarot, numerology is like tarot. There's a good side and bad side, a reverse side and forward sign of having those messages that are coming through the numerology. So yes, there is bad stuff in numerology as well that will talk about addiction, mental health, and what you're going through, the issues that you have. Like, it will talk about that stuff. So everything again is not rainbows and butterflies. Like, when people sit in front of me, they want me to have all the answers, and I don't have all the answers. I'm giving them what's coming through, and they want me to talk about their son's tattoo or say his name or talk about that one thing. If I don't talk about that one thing, it makes things invalid. So we're all searching for something. But I think for you, you do have a positive energy when it comes down to seeing those numbers. I wouldn't worry about it. There's nothing negative that's associated.
0: I mean, nothing I can do about it.
1: Yeah. Yeah. I mean, again, that's part of your theme. I would just hold on to it and just look at it. I would go in a deep dive and really kind of analyze the master number and the individual's numbers, 9 and 11.
0: Okay.
1: Yeah.
0: All right. Well,
1: but it's good. It's all good stuff.
0: All right. Well, it's all good stuff, Greg.
3: Okay, good. You're on your cycle.
0: All right. So AJ Barrera is here. Psychic medium. Find him on Instagram at AJ_Barrera, B-A-R-R-E-R-A. His official website is AJBarrera.com. 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
4: Plenty of sunshine today, with highs near 80. Skies stay mostly clear tonight, and lows settle into the mid-50s. Looking ahead to tomorrow, expect variable cloudiness with highs in the low 80s and south winds around 10. Tomorrow night brings partly cloudy skies again, with lows in the low 60s. Wednesday looks mostly clear with similar highs in the low 80s, winds becoming west at 10. Thursday rounds things out with mainly sunny skies and highs near 80.
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1: Plenty of sunshine today, with highs near 80. Skies stay mostly clear tonight, and lows settle into the mid-50s. Looking ahead to tomorrow, expect variable cloudiness with highs in the low 80s and south winds around 10. Tomorrow night brings partly cloudy skies again, with lows in the low 60s. Wednesday looks mostly clear with similar highs in the low 80s, winds becoming west at 10. Thursday rounds things out with mainly sunny skies and highs near 80.
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0: Hey, hey, happy Monday, my friends. It is Ben Scott singing out. Felt a little bit like fall, didn't it, when you woke up this morning? Yeah, getting a little taste of what is to come. Temperatures, though, will eventually get up to the low to mid-80s today across the good land. But hey, let's talk about our Brewers. Had a chance for a sweep yesterday in the Little League Classic against the Braves. Did they get that done? I've got it for you here in about 15 minutes. Hang tight.
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3: Plenty of sunshine today, with highs near 80. Skies stay mostly clear tonight, and lows settle into the mid-50s. Looking ahead to tomorrow, expect variable cloudiness with highs in the low 80s and south winds around 10. Tomorrow night brings partly cloudy skies again, with lows in the low 60s. Wednesday looks mostly clear with similar highs in the low 80s, winds becoming west at 10. Thursday rounds things out with mainly sunny skies and highs near 80.
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Well, the sweep of the Atlanta Braves was not meant to be. They snapped the Brewers' six-game skid yesterday, or I should say last night. It is Ben Scott's. 4-2 was your final in the Little League Classic in Williamsport, Pennsylvania, snapping the Braves' five-game losing streak as well. And the Brewers actually had plenty of chances to win that game, but they went 2-for-12 with runners in scoring position and stranded 11 runners. Luis Lara gave the Brewers some life with an RBI triple in the eighth, but it was just not enough for the Brewers again as they fell 4-2 yesterday in the Little League Classic. Also, some concern out there for Garrett Mitchell as well, who left the game after being hit by a 94-mile-per-hour fastball in the fourth inning. So we'll keep an eye on that. Some day off for the Brewers today. They're back in action tomorrow against the New York Mets.

Bret Michaels attempted to get back on the stage recently, and now he's been told, no, Bret, you need to take some more time off from the road. We've got details on that for you here in about 13 minutes. It is Ben Scott.

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0: Well, don't look now, but the Green Bay Packers may have found their place kicker. We'll talk about rookie Trey Smack and how he's done through two preseason games thus far.
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7: Plenty of sunshine today, with highs near 80. Skies stay mostly clear tonight, and lows settle into the mid-50s. Looking ahead to tomorrow, expect variable cloudiness with highs in the low 80s and south winds around 10. Tomorrow night brings partly cloudy skies again, with lows in the low 60s. Wednesday looks mostly clear with similar highs in the low 80s, winds becoming west at 10. Thursday rounds things out with mainly sunny skies and highs near 80.
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Ben Scotts with you, and maybe, just maybe, our Green Bay Packers have finally solved their kicking problem. Rookie Trace Mack, he's been nearly automatic through the first two preseason games, and his performance against Denver this past Friday was really impressive. Mack went 4-for-4 on field goals, including kicks from 51 and 59 yards. That gives him 7 made field goals on 7 attempts this preseason, plus every extra point. New special teams coordinator Cam Accord says Smack has had 2 good games, but is reminding everybody it's still the preseason. Packers, of course, drafted Trey Smack in the 6th round out of Florida in this year's NFL draft and have really pinned all their hopes on that kid after letting go Brandon McManus following last season. So here's to Trey Smack, maybe locking down that kicker job. Of course, it's been just a rough spot for all of those Packer fans to watch over the last few years.

ZZ Top got back on stage just days after the death of drummer Frank Beard. We'll recap that show in Austin, Texas here and how they pay tribute to Frank Beard. We'll do that for you in about 15 minutes. It is Ben Scott's.

It's the death of longtime drummer Frank Beard, and they did it this past Saturday night in Austin, Texas, one of Beard's favorite places. The band didn't turn the night into a big memorial, but Billy Gibbons did acknowledge their dear drummer while introducing the man filling in behind the kits, Michael Monahan. Gibbons told the crowd, "We're all here for a celebration," and that's exactly what they did, running through a set packed with ZZ Top classics. Frank Beard, of course, died August the 17th at 77. After being in hospice care at his Texas ranch, he had been with ZZ Top for more than 5 decades.

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Hey, hey, happy Monday, my friends. It is Ben Scott singing out. Felt a little bit like fall, didn't it, when you woke up this morning? Yeah, getting a little taste of what is to come. Temperatures, though, will eventually get up to the low to mid-80s today across the good land. But hey, let's talk about our Brewers. Had a chance for a sweep yesterday in the Little League Classic against the Braves. Did they get that done? I've got it for you here in about 15 minutes. Hang tight.

Well, a sweep of the Atlanta Braves was not meant to be. They snapped the Brewers' six-game skid yesterday, or I should say last night. It is Ben Scott's. 4-2 was your final in the Little League Classic in Williamsport, Pennsylvania, snapping the Braves' five-game losing streak as well. And the Brewers actually had plenty of chances to win that game, but they went 2-for-12 with runners in scoring position and stranded 11 runners. Luis Lara gave the Brewers some life with an RBI triple in the eighth, but it was just not enough for the Brewers again as they fell 4-2 yesterday in the Little League Classic. Also, some concern out there for Garrett Mitchell as well, who left the game after being hit by a 94-mile-per-hour fastball in the fourth inning. So we'll keep an eye on that. Some day off for the Brewers today. They're back in action tomorrow against the New York Mets.

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0: Fred Michaels attempted to get back on the stage recently, and now he's been told, no, Brett, you need to take some more time off from the road. We've got details on that for you here in about 13 minutes. It is Ben Scott.
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6: Look for mostly sunny skies today with highs in the upper 70s. Tonight stays mostly clear with lows in the mid 50s. Some clouds move in tomorrow with a high in the low 80s and southwest winds near 10. Clouds linger tomorrow night with lows in the mid 60s and south winds near 10. By Wednesday, expect more clouds, highs back in the low 80s, lows in the low 60s, and winds shifting west at 10.
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1: One, two, three, four.

Well, don't look now, but the Green Bay Packers may have found their place kicker. We'll talk about rookie Trey Smack and how he's done through two preseason games thus far.

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I say you look so fine that I really want to make you mine. Six, come on and get your kicks. Now you don't need

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Really wanna make you mine. 4, 5, 6, come on and get your kicks. Now you don't need

Ben Scott's with you, and maybe, just maybe, our Green Bay Packers have finally solved their kicking problem. Rookie Trace Mack, he's been nearly automatic through the first two preseason games, and his performance against Denver this past Friday was really impressive. Mack went 4-for-4 on field goals, including kicks from 51 and 59 yards. That gives him 7 made field goals on 7 attempts this preseason, plus every extra point. New special teams coordinator Cam Accord says Smack has had 2 good games, but is reminding everybody it's still the preseason. Packers, of course, drafted Trey Smack in the 6th round out of Florida in this year's NFL draft and have really pinned all their hopes on that kid after letting go Brandon McManus following last season. So here's to Trey Smack, maybe locking down that kicker job. Of course, it's been just a rough spot for all of us Packer fans to watch over the last few years.

0: Scott.
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3: Skies stay mostly clear tonight with lows near 56. Tomorrow turns partly cloudy with a high near 80 and a southwest wind around 10. Partly cloudy skies return tomorrow night with lows in the mid-60s and a south wind at 10. Wednesday brings a mix of sun and clouds. Temperatures back in the low 80s as winds shift to the west at 10. By Thursday, sunshine takes over with highs near 80.
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ZZ Top got back on stage just days after the death of drummer Frank Beard. We'll recap that show in Austin, Texas here and how they pay tribute to Frank Beard. We'll do that for you in about 15 minutes. It is Ben.

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Ben Scott's with you and ZZ Top. They played the first show now since the death of longtime drummer Frank Beard, and they did it this past Saturday night in Austin, Texas, one of Beard's favorite places. The band didn't turn the night into a big

memorial, but Billy Gibbons did acknowledge their dear drummer while introducing the man filling in behind the kits, Michael Monahan. Gibbons told the crowd, "We're all here for a celebration," and that's exactly what they did, running through a set packed with ZZ Top classics. Frank Beard, of course, died August the 17th at 77 after being in hospice care at his Texas ranch. He had been with ZZ Top for more than 5 decades.

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Disclaimer, listening to all 6 hours could be hazardous to your health.

Well, hello, sunshine. I hope the Monday's been good. Guess who? Yeah, it's me, Dylan. So today, what's the plan? Gen Z has come up with a list of things that are not cool anymore. Some of the things on the list I still think are cool, so we'll talk about it. And there's a new trend, parents naming kids after weapons. And of course, there's lots of concern about this. We're going to get to that as well.

huge after, well, last week we lost Frank Beard, right? The drummer for ZZ Top. So now it's just Billy. He's the only original member. He's still there up on stage doing his thing, though, which I think is great. I mean, if that's what he wants to do, that's what he should do. Of course, some people, you know, clutching their pearls a little bit. But Frank Beard just died. Listen, grief is different for everybody, is what I would say.

0: If somebody was describing you, would they say that you're cool? I'm Dylan, and honestly, it just depends who you ask. Not everybody likes me. I know, it's so weird. You feel that way about people that don't like you? So Gen Z says that these things are no longer cool, and we're going to talk more about them in just a few minutes.
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1: Skies stay mostly clear tonight with lows near 56. Tomorrow turns partly cloudy with a high near 80 and a southwest wind around 10. Partly cloudy skies return tomorrow night with lows in the mid-60s and a south wind at 10. Wednesday brings a mix of sun and clouds. Temperatures back in the low 80s as winds shift to the west at 10. By Thursday, sunshine takes over with highs near 80.

Okay, Gen Z has put together a list of things that are no longer cool. What should we not be doing, wearing, saying anymore? Number one thing on this list, taking photos of your food and posting it online. I don't know. I still like that kind of stuff. So skinny jeans are on here, open-toed shoes. You know what? You pry my sandals out of my cold, dead. I love my sandals. I don't agree with that one either. The term adulting is on here. And then let's talk about this. Last on this list, it says people who do the Jim Carrey face are automatically cringy. They tend to be stuck in the 90s and refuse to grow up. It's unoriginal. Sorry, I have to do the voice. It's unoriginal, and it makes people feel uncomfortable. Let Jim Carrey do it and no one else. It's embarrassing for you and your friends. Well, all righty then. You have just let me know exactly how to annoy you. I'm not a grown-up. I'm a large child.